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1: Hello?
2: Hi.
1: Hi. Hello.
2: Hello.
1: I wasn't. Did you really answer the phone? I wasn't expecting you to answer the phone.
2: Did you really call me? Because I wasn't expecting you to call me. So we're both in. We're both in just complete shock.
1: Oh my goodness! Yes, I really called you.
2: I'm in complete shock right now. Who's going to go first? It's like a game of chicken.
1: Right.
2: What can we do for you?
1: I wanted to send an oral expression, please.
2: Absolutely. What's your name?
1: Vanessa Almeida.
2: Okay. Vanessa, hi. Where are you calling from tonight?
1: Albuquerque, New Mexico.
2: All right. I'm going to let you take over the show, Vanessa. So whatever you want to say, I want you to express yourself. You are on.
1: Okay. This is going out to Juan Pino in Hobbs, New Mexico. I just wanted to let him know that I love him so much. And thank you for loving me the way that he does, despite all my craziness. I can't wait to talk to him tomorrow. And I can't wait till he's home with us. Have a good night. I love you so much, baby.
2: By the way, I can tell you're a little crazy, but the good kind, and that's okay.
1: Thank you.

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You're inside the Sunday Night Slow Jams.

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1: Hey, this is Sadie from El Paso, Texas. This is always especially for George Zuniga in Bowman, Texas. I just want to tell you that I love you, I miss you, and I can't wait until you get home.
2: Hi, my name is Paul Quintana. I'm making an oral expression to my brother, Mario Sharks Lara. I'm going to miss you, brother. I love you, and I'll see you up there.
3: 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I just want to send an oral expression to my fiance, Vinny. I just want to let you know that I'm sorry, and I hope better times are coming. Love you.
4: This is Paris from Vancouver, Washington, and I'd like to send an oral expression to Steve. Baby, I know things have been rough and super stressful lately, but I know that we can get through it. I love you more than anything.
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1: Hi, good. I'm calling. I wanted to give an oral expression to my husband.
2: Hi there. Yes. What's your name and where are you calling from?
1: My name is Jocelyn from Mercedes, Texas. I've called a couple of times before, but I haven't heard my own expression, so I'm trying again.
2: Jocelyn, we got you. Give me your husband's name again.
1: His name is Eddie Torres. He's in Dalhart, Texas.
2: Okay, and what's your message to Eddie? What do you want to tell him?
1: That I love him so much, and I can't wait for him to come home. That we're waiting patiently for him to come home. It doesn't matter how much time I have to wait, but we'll be here waiting for him.
2: All right, Jocelyn, you got it.
1: Okay, thank you. Have a good night.

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1: 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I want to send an oral expression out to Vinci Pooh in Fairbanks, Alaska. I just want to let you know that I'm thinking about you. I love you so much.
2: Hi, this is Gilbert Medrano from Redwood City, California. I want to send I love you and I miss you to my girlfriend, Natalie Gonzalez, from South San Francisco. She's everything to me. We've been together for 4 years, and you know, I can never thank her so much for everything she's done for me.
3: Hi, this is Lena. I'm calling from Oklahoma City. I'd like to give an oral expression to my boyfriend, Artist. I just want to say that I love you so much. I miss you, and I cannot wait for you to come home.
4: This is Darla from Van Buren, Arkansas, and my oral expression goes out to my husband, Brent. I love you more than life itself, and I don't know what I could do without you.
0: Get no rules tonight. 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Oops.

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1: Hello, my name is Adam Feifel. I'm from Galt, California. And I'd like to send an apology out to Leonora Robles. I love you very much, and I'm sorry the way things went. You know, if you ever hear this, I love you so much, and I wish things could have been different.
2: Hi, this is Rachel Libero calling from North Highlands, California. This apology goes out to Kanaka Libero. I apologize for the past year and a half. We have been through some of our hardest times, but Daddy, we got this. We are one. You are the love of my life and always will be.
3: This is Caitlin Sayre. I'm calling from Marshall, Louisiana. I want to send this out to Eleanor Coco. Baby, I'm sorry for everything that I did to you, and I hope you accept my apology, and I love you, and I miss you. Can't wait to see you soon.

The man with the slow jams. It's R-Dub. And Sunday night slow jams.

0: tonight we slow jam. It's a ritual. It's a tradition. At the end of every weekend, Sunday night, we pump the brakes. We slow it down. 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Tonight's show is heard on over 250 radio stations all across America and around the world in 17 different countries. 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
1: Hey, y'all. This is Alexis from Sacramento, California. I just wanted to tell my boo, DeAndre Bennett, that I love him.
2: Mwah. My name is Jerome from Joplin, Missouri. I'd give an oral expression to Emily. Baby, I love you. You complete me. I don't know what I would do without you.
3: This is Amber from Concord, North Carolina, sending an oral expression to my husband, my love, my everything. We hope you have a good night. Sending all our love to you, and we can't wait till you get home.
4: Hi, this is Barbara. I'm calling out from Austin, Texas. I just want to send an oral expression to the love of my life, Felipe. Baby, I love you so much. You're the most important thing in my life, and I'm so happy to call you my husband.
0: 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The phone number, 877-209-0631. 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
1: Hi, I want to leave an oral expression.
2: Sure. What's your name?
1: Monica.
2: I'm Monica. Where are you calling in from today?
1: I'm calling in from Pueblo, Colorado.
2: Right. Tell me who you're thinking about tonight, Monica.
1: The love of my life, the absolutely perfectest man I've ever met. His name is Ryan, and he's in Colorado Springs in Colorado.
2: Beautiful. What do you want to tell Ryan tonight?
1: That I love him, and I appreciate everything, and I can't wait till we get to spend the rest of our lives together, and I'll never, ever, ever give up on him.
2: He sounds like the dream man. Give me your three favorite qualities about Ryan so you could make everybody else jealous tonight. What are your three favorite qualities?
1: He's definitely got the most amazing laugh. He has an amazing smile. And I cannot leave this one out, but he has the best hair.
2: I love that. Without hesitation, by the way, you just gave me those three things like right off the bat, like we were like on a quiz show. So I tend to believe you that this is the perfect man for you. And I'm sure he has as many amazing things to say about you as well.

0: Yo, what up, y'all? This is 112 Q, Mike, Slim, and Duran. And y'all, right now, we just hanging with our main man, R-Dub. That's you right. Know him doing it Sunday night, slow jam style, all right?
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From Donald to Stephanie in Portland, Oregon, you're the love of my life, and we can get through anything together. Here's long distance love from Hope listening in Houston, Texas tonight. For DeMichael in Amarillo, Texas, I love you more than I know how to explain it. Thinking about you while I'm slow jamming tonight on these Sunday night slow jams. Oscar and Rosa in Lindsay, California says he loves you to the moon and back. From Cohen to Albert in Phoenix, Arizona, you're my best friend and I love you. And Charles to Sarah, Peoria, Illinois, I love you and I'll always be there for you. 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Eva for Eli in San Antonio, Texas, I love you and I'll see you in my dreams tonight. We'll say hello and good night to Kimbo and Eddie checking in Sacramento, California. 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In Tucson, Arizona. We love that. Philadelphia, born and raised. Rebecca and Willie in Philly tonight. And Angela and Jacob in El Centro, California. 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
1: Yes, is this R-Dub?
2: It sure is. Who's this?
1: R-Dub, oh my goodness, it's so good to talk to you finally. I've been listening to your song ever since Slow Jam started. My name is Steven Christensen. I'm calling out of Star, Idaho.
2: Steve, it's great to hear from you tonight, man. And welcome to the show. Welcome to the apology line. Go ahead and say I'm sorry.
1: Jasmine, Mama, I'm sorry for what I've done. You are my number one. You are my favorite. You're my whole world. I love you always and forever, forever and always. I'm sorry for the past and what has gone on. I love you.
2: Steve, very well said. Super sincere. And I really hope things work out for you. I'm putting a good thought on you.
1: Thank you, R-Dub. I mean, I love you so much. You are, like, I've been trying to get a hold of you, to talk to you. Like, you are my favorite. I love you so much. You are, I don't know how to express it, R-Dub.
2: Oh, man, I don't know what to say. Steve, we're loving you right back, my man. Stay blessed and stay safe.
1: Thank you, R-Dub.
3: Sweetheart, I've been trying so hard to get over you. I just simply can't. 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All I'm looking for is just a serious relationship so I can hold all my life. Why don't you give me that commitment?

0: 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If you missed that address, it's okay. It'll be coming up a little bit later on in the show. 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
1: Hi, this is Mindy from Simi Valley, California. I'm sending out to my husband, Anthony, in Seattle, Washington. I just wanted to say that I love you so much, babe, and I hope you have a good night, and I can't wait till you come home.
2: Hi, this is Michael Dugas calling from Lake Charles, Louisiana. I would like to send an oral expression to the love of my life, Mila Santiago, in Orlando, Florida. Baby, I love you. You are my everything. I miss you so much.
3: Hi, this is Ramona from Red Lake, Minnesota. I would like to send an oral expression out to my son Daryl in Pekin, Illinois. I love you, son, more than words can say. I miss you, care about you, and I can't wait to see you.
4: Hi, my name is Catherine Murray, and I'm from Eugene, Oregon, and I just want to give an oral expression out to Larry. I think he's amazing. I just want to say I love you, and you're an awesome person.
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1: Oh my God. I you know what? I've never called before. Is this live right now?
2: I hope so. If not, we both got problems.
1: Oh my gosh, you're so silly. You know what? I've never called before, and I told my husband that I would call today. And I wanted to send love his way. We just had a recent loss. He just lost his dad.
2: No.
1: And I just want to send an oral expression to him.
2: Absolutely. Well, let's back up a little bit, and let me get your name first. What's your name?
1: My name's Jeanette.
2: Jeanette, and where are you calling from?
1: I'm calling from Canby, Oregon.
2: Okay, and what's your husband's name, Jeanette?
1: Christopher Rocio.
2: All right, what city and state is Christopher in?
1: He's in Umatilla, Oregon.
2: All right, what's your message to him? What would you like to tell him?
1: I would like to tell him that I love him with all my heart, to please stay strong, that I will forever wait for him, and that I will stick by his mom's side and by his side more than anything. And he's everything to me in this world, in the love of my life. I love him with all my heart.
2: Well, you know, I'm sure he needs you the most right now during this time, and it's amazing that you're there for him, and you're not just telling him, but you're telling the whole world how you feel about him. So we'll make sure to get this out and play a special song for the both of you, and I wish you both well, and hope you stay safe.
1: Okay, thank you so much. I appreciate you.
3: Yeah, so what you want to see me for?

0: 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That's a website. From Shadia to Orlando in Portland, Oregon. I love you in this lifetime and the next. Mercedes from Mike in Madera, California. Love you and I can't wait to be together, hopefully soon. From Ryan to Ashley in Oklahoma City, Oklahoma. I love you and I'm so sorry for my mistakes. I apologize. From Nia to Jay in Lompoc, California. Nia says, I love you more than words can say. These are online expressions from our website at slowjams.com. We'll try to squeeze as many in as we can before we take a break. Anais to Minor in Danville, Illinois. I love you so much and I cannot wait to see you. I love you and it will always be you. Jeanette and Angelo in Dinuba, California. Love you no matter what comes our way. Angelina and Jennifer are in Chattanooga, Tennessee tonight. I love you, Mom. From Gage to Lennon in Columbia City, Indiana. Danielle is in Auburn, California. Long distance love for Kevin in Lancaster tonight. Vicente and Jennifer in Lubbock, Texas, where they hear Slow Jams 5 nights a week. Fidel and Sandy in Los Banos, California. Susana and Jeremiah in Big Spring, Texas. And we'll say hello and good night to Jaylene and Lisa in Wichita, Kansas. Coming up next, we'll check the apology line. We'll kick off the fourth and final hour of tonight's show. Some very special requests. And then your goodnight kisses all coming up when the Sunday night slow jams return.
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1: Hi, this is Sajunique from Los Angeles, California, and I would like to make an oral expression. I apologize to Derek Brown in California City.
2: Hi, my name is Andrea Fiera from Montreal, Quebec. 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

0: I'm going to tell you right now, there's nothing like taking a Sunday night cruise, hot summer night, windows down, blasting the radio station and the Sunday night slow jams. Thank you so much for being a part of it all tonight. My name is R-Dub. The fourth and final hour of tonight's Sunday night slow jams include these oral expressions.
1: Hi, this is Beverly from Killeen, Texas, and my oral expression is for Gabriella. I love you so much, babe. I am so happy that you're my fiance, and I would do anything and everything for you. You mean the world to me.
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3: Hi.
2: Hi, this is Mallory. I just wanted to make an oral expression.
3: Hi, Mallory. This is R-Dub, and I just want to take your oral expression. So would you tell me where you're calling from?
2: I'm calling from Placerville, California.
3: Fantastic. And who's on your mind tonight, Mallory?
2: Ruben McLeese.
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3: 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I love you.
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1: This is the Red Shovel Report with breaking news as several Albuquerque residents report sightings of, quote, small bearded creatures hiding behind trees or ducking under bushes in their yard. Let's go to Dan out in the field for more. 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

0: hours, for hours after he got out of work. In the garage area, he did not set foot in the house. He was doing it for hours, sitting in the car to avoid his wife.
1: Okay, but he better left the garage door open, because like, couldn't you like die from that?
0: Well, no, he pulled the car in. He didn't have the car on.
1: Oh, okay.
0: Turned the car off. Everything was chill. Had the windows down, but did not set foot in the house for hours

0: in the house. She kept checking on him, and he was just like, I need a moment. I need a moment. More men, and y'all, right now, more men are stressed by their partners than ever before. What do you think that reason is?
1: They're just sick of each other.
0: You feel like they're sick of each other? What do you think, Buck?
2: He just wants to collect himself before he goes to the house.
0: For hours?
2: Yeah.
0: For hours.
2: Yeah. What type of job does he have? Well, we know that.
0: It didn't have it on there, but they said that the neighbors even took footage of him sitting there for hours. Okay, and then the wife coming out and saying, can you please get off the car? And him literally saying, I need a moment to myself.
2: Yeah, first of all, I'm beating my neighbor's ass, okay? That's none of your business. Why are you doing that?
0: Yeah.
2: So, you know, he's just probably collecting his thoughts, you know, just... He's got one of those spouses that wants him to do a lot of stuff once he gets to the house.
3: Very true.
2: Physically, maybe mentally, he just wanted to collect his thoughts. Man, leave that man alone.
3: Why can't he go to a park or something? Because she probably end up blowing him up, right?
0: Well, he's out of work.
2: You're supposed to be alone.
0: He didn't want to deal with her. Now, apparently, these two have been having a problem for a hot second. I think he realized he didn't love his wife. And now he's been sitting in the car for hours because Buck is absolutely correct.
2: Well,
0: she has him running amok as soon as he gets out of work, and he's not for it.
2: Well,
0: so many guys are having issues with their partners.
2: Well, I wouldn't say he doesn't love her. Well, in this case, he might not. But, ladies, if your guy does this, it doesn't mean he doesn't love you. He just needs that time. Give him his space.
0: Hours?
2: Maybe he doesn't have a man cave inside of the house. Maybe.
3: Oh,
2: you know what I mean?
3: He should at least have that.
2: Sometimes your car is your man cave. And just, as long as he's home and safe, it should be okay. Because I know a lot of ladies, I've been saying this, they get upset if their guy plays a game or plays a PS5 or the Xbox. And why are you on the game? Well, trust me, he could be out in the streets, running the streets, doing whatever.
0: And then you be calling him going, come home.
2: Yeah, it's as long as he's home and he's safe, let him chill. Like, dang.
0: We've talked about how people sit in the car after work or going somewhere. They sit there for like 10 or 15 minutes and then they kind of head into the house. They said that partners are now stressed out at an all-time high with their partner, male or female, that there is more time spent in the car after work than automatically getting off the car and saying, okay, I'm here, shut the door, go inside. They're taking their moments at an all-time high now.
3: Let us have that.
0: Percentage of people who are not happy with the partners, like maybe they're just not, you know, feeling it anymore after a couple of years. Y'all, it is 38%.
2: I don't think it's always the partner, because I live alone. Mm-hmm. I pull into my house. I pull into my driveway.
0: I do the same thing.
2: Or I might pull into the garage and I sit there.
3: Really?
2: Yes, because you just have a mentally long, draining day and you just sit there. It's just a comfort zone. I may even leave the music on or I just turn it off and don't feel like going into the house just yet.
0: I do the same thing.
3: Really? Even though you have a couch that you could just sit on?
0: After the gym. After the gym, I sit there for like maybe 10 minutes and I'll look through my social media. I'll look at emails, not respond.
2: Yeah.
0: But I do see them.
3: You guys don't have any partners. You just sit there in your car.
2: Yeah.
0: You know what? It works either way, man.
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0: right, so Ando, I asked you if you ever rode in a minivan. Do you think they're cool? Minivans are awesome. You said that was your second car?
1: Yeah, it was a minivan. It was a Toyota Sienna. It was really nice.
2: Hold on, let me look this up.
1: Yeah.
0: He's looking it up! Hold on.
1: Yeah, it's like
0: a Sienna.
1: It's definitely a family van.
2: What year?
1: 2005.
2: Okay, let's see what we have here.
1: And it was a gray one.
2: Let's see what we have.
1: It's definitely a family van.
0: Not the gray.
2: Ando.
0: It had the system in it and everything.
1: Yeah, it was nice. It was great. It was very spacious.
2: Wait, I wouldn't say nice.
1: No, being in there, it was nice. I liked it. It was very spacious.
2: Was it the leather?
1: No, it's not the leather. It's just the space inside.
2: Inside looks better than the outside.
1: Yeah, the outside. It's like, why are you driving a mom van, huh?
2: Yeah.
1: This was in my 20s.
0: You see how his reaction was like, oh, yeah, it was nice. It was nice, right? Like, and they are. Some of them are.
2: Nowadays they are.
0: Now they're off the chain. Here's what's going on. Typically, minivans are dismissed and uncool as a vehicle choice.
1: Yeah.
0: Millennials are trying to make minivans cool again. They're trying to make minivans cool. They are looking to bring it back, and I don't know if this is actually going to work, but apparently it is. They have more high-tech features on the inside, and the value over former automotive stigmas, and it's gone. So now people are kind of pushing. Millennials are pushing.
2: Yeah.
0: Well, hey, everybody should drive a minivan because everything just works out in a minivan.
2: Well, you got to be damn near rich to buy one now because they're expensive. The ones, like the newer ones, and the only complaint that I have is I always throw my arm and shoulder out because I'm trying to shut the door. And they don't shut like they used to shut. Now they're automatic. Yeah. Now they just move all slow. But I'm like, I want my door shut immediately.
1: Like,
2: we live in Albuquerque. I can't waste time closing my door.
0: Can you imagine if somebody was coming after you with a knife, though?
2: Yeah,
0: and then you're like, oh, my.
2: You got to sit there and wait. Yes.
0: You'd be dead. You would already be... 21% surge in sales, up to 35% more in sales by millennials now buying minivans.
1: Yeah, because if you've seen the latest Toyota one,
2: they nice.
1: Man, I'm like,
0: y'all see the Toyota Corolla that's going to be rolling out? Y'all see that Toyota one?
2: I was looking at the...
1: Even the new Prius.
0: Looks like a sports car.
1: Even the new Prius looks like Teslas now. They look nice.
2: I'm looking at the 2026 Sienna. Yeah, this is nice.
0: How much is it?
2: It is $55,000.
0: Woo! My cameras included. Watch everything going on the inside, y'all. Watch out.
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0: Yes, absolutely.
1: Okay, what is it to master it for you? How do you master it?
0: You have to be just comfortable not doing anything and not having people around. Because a lot of people can't do that. They don't like the silence. They don't like the...
1: They don't like being alone in general.
0: They need people to do things. And I'm not just saying inside of your home. Even like going to the movies, going out to eat.
1: Dinner a lot alone.
0: Yeah, I do it too. It trips me out that people...
2: They need it. Like someone to sit across or like have company.
1: They're embarrassed.
2: Like, why are they embarrassed?
0: Why?
1: A lot of women say that they won't do it because they're embarrassed. And I don't know. I have no clue because I go plenty of places alone. I will go to dinner alone. I will go to a lunch alone, a breakfast alone. And a lot of people are like, oh my God, if you need somebody to go with you next time. And I'm like, no.
0: I believe that may be an age thing because I see more, you know, women, maybe 35 and up, they have no problem doing it. I think if the younger ladies are the ones who are worried about what people think.
1: If you're in your 20s, in your 20s, you never want to do anything alone. Here's the thing. If you have mastered the art of being alone, that means that you don't need somebody in your life. You can do everything on your own. You handle everything on your own to begin with. Kind of got played over in friendships, relationships. You just kind of tend to keep to yourself. There are certain, I guess you could say, ways that you have developed. And I want to know if you guys think these are accurate.
2: Okay.
1: Let me pull up the sounder page. You guys can go ahead and hit your own sounders on this.
2: It's already right there, actually.
0: There we go.
1: Oh, it was already on the top, huh?
2: Yeah.
1: Okay, I didn't see that. All right, go ahead. Who's who?
0: That's me.
1: All right, that's a bug.
2: Same.
1: All right, there you go.
3: That's me.
1: All right, here we go. All right, so if you have mastered the art of being alone, that means that you have also mastered how to be rebellious at times, and you're not always going to go with the flow. You've mastered the art of being rebellious at times, and you're not always going to go with the flow.
3: What you doing,
1: Ted? We all got that. You are also confident and bold. You actually don't need anybody but yourself when it comes to doing anything in public. You can go alone. You're good. Bold being, if you got something on your mind, you're going to speak it.
2: And it's also, go and leave anytime you want.
1: Anytime.
2: Because if you go with someone, I feel like you have to entertain them, or you're like, hey, I'm sorry, but I'm going to leave just leave. You can just bow out whenever you want when you're by yourself.
0: Yeah.
1: Mastering the art of being alone, you are very much an individual, but you have individual characteristics. You're individualistic. Like, in other words, like, your identity isn't just revolved around expressing yourself. You have certain things to take care of yourself. You have certain hobbies. You have certain reading. Maybe you read. Maybe you go do things on your own. Go for a walk in the park or whatever. You have those. Ironic self-awareness. Now, what do we call ironic self-awareness? You'll be aware of it regardless, even when you're not trying to be, just because you've been alone for so long. You're ironically aware of your surroundings pretty much at all times. Okay, so yeah, Ando, you feel like that?
0: All right. I had to get the explanation on that one.
1: Like, in other words, we could just be out and about, and you're just going to be aware in general.
0: Yeah.
1: Like, you're just aware without even trying to be aware.
2: Yeah, you kind of have
1: your surroundings, right?
2: But also, like, when I've been with, like, women or just been in, like, a relationship, I also like my alone time then, too. I just needed them to, like, respect it.
0: Well, and also, I got to say this because, you know, I came off the top and I was like, not a lot of younger women do this, but I understand why not. Because, you know, I have a daughter, she's 23, and I tell her, hey, you know, she travels a lot, you know, by herself. And I'm like, you got to be aware of your surroundings because it's not safe. A lot of fellas don't make it safe for ladies
1: to go places by themselves.
0: So I can understand that.
1: They genuinely don't. All right. Yeah. Creative and expressive. You will, if you are somebody who has mastered the art of being alone, you can be creative and expressive in your own ways.
0: Yes.
1: All right. Yeah. I keep forgetting to hit mine because I'm reading everything. You also have an edgy and a dark side of you, but you don't bring that out all the time. It only comes out every once in a while when somebody really, really gets you upset.
0: Edgy and dark.
1: You know how to flip it. In other words, like, I can mirror you. Like, the way that you would treat me, I would mirror you back. Do you know what I mean?
0: I wouldn't do that.
1: Okay. Or like, oh,
2: he
1: doesn't do that.
2: I thought you meant like when you're like, you're laughing at funerals.
1: Yeah. That's edgy and dark. Because not everybody does that.
0: Not the mirror part, because I'm not mirroring stupidity.
1: Fags. There you go. Independent thinker. You will be an independent thinker if you have mastered the art of being alone. Nobody? Anybody? Oh, yeah.
0: No, I think that helps us out on the show.
1: Sometimes
2: being
1: you...
2: Independent thinker?
0: Yeah. I think that helps us on the show a lot. Because we get it all the time. We have people who have an opinion and then hear ours and be like, yeah, what you said.
2: Yeah.
0: I don't think we're not like that.
1: Final one on here is, whether you want to admit it or not, you have two sides to your one personality. The personality that you show to the world and the other one that is truly you behind closed doors. I'm gonna hit that. I think I hit yay. Here we go. That's me. I believe it's true. What do you think, Buck? You don't feel like it? Two personalities?
0: Only because I have an outlet and I can be, you know, what I need to be behind closed doors in public as well by being on air and doing stand-up comedy.
1: So you are who you are all the way around through and through.
0: Yeah, I am. But the thing is, nobody pays attention to it.
1: Like, see, what do you mean by that?
2: Behind closed doors?
0: No, I'm saying I am, like you said, I'm myself all the way around.
1: Right. We all are.
0: But a lot of people don't think so. They think, oh, you got to be a different way. Mm-hmm. I'm like, no, I'm who I am. You just don't pay attention to that part. You pay attention to the on air.
2: Yeah, to everything else.
0: Yeah,
1: to everything else that's going on. Yeah. And you are very quiet behind closed doors, Buck, correct?
0: Yeah,
1: no, you're very quiet. You're not as outgoing either.
0: But see, that's the thing. I'm like that for real in public, but people don't pay attention to that. Like, there's people that see me out, and they're like, and you know, it's like, oh, you wasn't really talking. I know, that's how I am.
1: Ando's the king of that. Ando will watch a room and not say one word, but be engaged entire way through.
0: That's me. And same way, me and Ando... Mm-hmm. If we have that and they think, oh, you're unapproachable and all that. And I'm like, yeah, I am.
2: Oh, you're mad. You're
1: always mad. You always got an RV face.
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6: Ba-da-ba-ba-ba. This is the Red Shovel Report with breaking news as several Albuquerque residents report sightings of, quote, small bearded creatures hiding behind trees or ducking under bushes in their yard. Let's go to Dan out in the field for more. 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

0: eye color and how you act in relationships. I'm like, ooh, okay. So usually you can tell how someone's going to act in a relationship just by looking at their eye color. So your eye color is going to determine your personality in a relationship. Brown eyes.
1: Let me hear it.
0: Brown eyes. Everybody in this room got brown eyes.
1: Here we go.
0: Mine are brown red. All right, here we go. You are confident. Brown eyes in a relationship. You will be confident, ambitious, and more likely to make the first move and take the initiative in relationships. Feel like it's true or no? Confident and ambitious, more likely to make the first move and take the initiative in decisions in the relationship.
2: Yeah, I guess I can say yes, but like, there's a lot of brown-eyed people out there.
1: Yeah, I think the first part is...
0: confident and ambitious?
1: First part is yes. The second part, not for me. I ain't...
2: You're not gonna take the initiative?
1: I'm gonna wait on you.
0: Blue eyes. If you got blue eyes, you're competitive and determined. Once interested, they pursue partners strongly and they don't give up easily. If you've got blue eyes, they will kind of tell you and, hey, how are you? Hey, they'll make their presence known. Anybody? Do you feel like it's true? Do y'all know anybody with blue eyes?

0: Fishing.
1: Let's go to the Hazel Eyes. Hazel, friendly and easy to talk to. Strong communicators who make relationships feel natural and comfortable. Y'all are tripping on that one. I feel like I've known so many people with hazel eyes. I don't know. I feel like this might be a little off. What do you think?
2: Yeah,
1: says friendly and easy to talk. I don't agree with this one either.
2: I don't agree with that one.
1: Friendly and easy to talk to. Strong communicators who make relationships feel natural and comfortable. Nah. Gray eyes. 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Quiet.

0: personalities who help relationships feel steady, but still value the relationship in itself. I know somebody with gray eyes, and I think that's spot on.
1: I don't know anyone with gray eyes.
2: Me neither. Like, I don't know any of... I just know a lot of brown eye people. Like, I feel like everybody here in the building got brown eyes.
0: My grandfather had gray eyes, and I was so upset because everybody in the family had brown. I was like, why couldn't anybody get your eyes?
1: You know what's so crazy? I was going to just say, the only people that I knew of that had gray eyes were old.
0: He's right.
1: All the light just dimmed out.
0: My grandfather had the grayest eyes, and I'm like, oh, your eyes are beautiful.
1: Yeah.
0: Beautiful eyes. Beautiful, beautiful.
2: Yeah, I just blame genetics. You just have a recessive gene.
0: You're like, I got the brown ones. Yeah. Come on.
2: They gave us a more generic answer, too.
0: That's it. And those are the eye colors that they have. They said...
1: They didn't have green?
0: It did not have green on there. Eye color may reflect subtle personality tendencies, but when it comes to romance, that these are supposed to be spot on. The only one I don't agree with is Hazel.
1: Yeah, the Hazel
0: one. The Hazel one was kind of left field.
1: I think the green ones are those are the ones that kind of get on my nerves.
0: Yeah. You know what? They left it out for a reason.
2: Yes. Yes.
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1: Tell your ex in Santa Fe to shut up. 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

0: pattern when it comes to females?
1: Because they look good or what?
0: Well, I mean, everybody has a pattern. Like, maybe the ex looks like the current girlfriend, or the last two exes look like the current girlfriend, or the current girlfriend, this, that, and the third. Kind of like that.
1: I don't know. I've seen my exes. They all kind of look different.
0: But no, I think you have a pattern.
2: What's his pattern?
1: Yeah, like, if you know me so well. you can say that they're Latina. Most of them are Latina.
0: Well, a majority of them are.
2: It's kind of hard living here.
1: Yeah,
2: to be honest.
0: For real. Yeah.
2: To be honest, a lot of people have the same look. They go after the same look.
0: It's always that Kim K look.
2: Yep.
0: It's always the Kim Kardashian
2: dark hair,
0: look.
2: That look.
1: You said the tattoos and everything?
2: Yeah.
0: There you go. You date girls with tattoos all the time.
1: Yeah, but okay.
2: But it's not like he's seeking that out. They just have them.
0: Do you feel like you've got a pattern at all? In any way, shape, or form, like hair color, the way they dress, or how they look, or certain personality? Do you feel like there's something? Are you just attracted to the person in general for who they are? Or do you feel like you have a pattern?
1: I think I have a pattern, actually. Because most of the time, I get to know who they are. I'm like, damn, I didn't know you were like this.
2: Yeah, see, usually what guys, we're attracted to what we see.
0: Y'all are visual.
2: We don't know who they are until later.
1: You're like, oh, no. What did I sign up for? Oh,
2: man, you used to look good. Now I got to know you.
0: Used to. Yeah. Okay, Buck, do you like people because you're attracted to them? Pattern. I'm a pattern, too. Okay, what's your pattern?
2: Fine as hell.
1: Exactly. That's all I need.
0: Here we go.
2: Hey, boy, we can go.
0: You
2: can go through my resume. That's my pattern.
0: Okay, so they have to look really good. But men, it is true, they're visual more than anything else.
2: Yes.
0: Okay, so women, on the other hand, will kind of play in the water and be like, all right, you know what? They don't have to be that cute, but you know what? They know how to treat me. Like, women can go about it differently than men do. Many people are attracted to what feels familiar, which causes the pattern. Even in those relationships that never worked out before. Like, in other words...
1: Very true.
0: You date somebody, but it's a pattern, though. You know what I mean? That you're attracted to what you feel. They make you feel a sense of, like, I feel comfortable around you.
1: That's what I mean.
0: You relate over something.
2: To me, that's the highest compliment you can get as a man from a woman. I feel comfortable and safe. When you get those two from a woman, you have done a great job.
0: You got to have those similar traits, the behaviors as well, and the emotional dynamics. Problem is, men really are not the type to kind of put their emotions out there. Not to say all of them are like that, but a majority of them really don't. Do you guys feel like you put your emotions out there?

0: I know you don't.
1: No, I'm okay with doing that. I can speak freely with them a lot of times too.
2: Well, I don't know about that because a lot of times they'll use it against you.
1: Yeah, I know.
2: So that's why we kind of keep it close to chest and be like, let's figure out if she's worth it.
1: Yeah, because they weaponize it.
2: Yes, exactly.
0: We all have patterns, you guys. I know that we say, oh, I'm going to date out the box. I'm going to date somebody or I'm attracted to this person because of this, that, and the other. Truth is, it's all a pattern. Everybody has a pattern to what is familiar. Now, you'll see the pattern in all the bad boys a girl dates when the dad is not present, trying to make up for stuff, but it's also a pattern. Look at the pattern that somebody has. And if they're trying to break it, they will try and just take a break altogether. But the problem is that we're not doing that. We've talked about it before. I think it was earlier. We were talking about being healed. Was it yesterday or the day before? You know, people who say they're healed.
1: Like, you said ego death.
0: Ego death. Yeah, we were talking about ego death. We were talking about that, and then healed popped up and healed versions of yourselves. You have to take a step back. But they said everybody has a pattern. It's all about being able to distinguish what you want to change about that pattern if it's never worked out for you. What would you change?
1: About the pattern?
0: Of women that you've dated where it never worked out. What is the one thing that you feel is a common trait between all of them? That you just don't want to deal with anymore.
1: It's pretty bad to say, but I just need them to get finer and finer. That's all.
0: I'm so over you right now. No, don't give them props. Come on, son.
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9: 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Miami. It's all my scammers and my kid money.

0: one. All right, so are you guilty of lying at any point in your life, Buck?
1: Yeah, what are you talking about? I lied to get this job.
2: Look, yeah.
0: And look where you are. Here we go. All right, Ando, do you lie? Have you ever lied in your life?
3: Oh, yeah, pretty much all the time. I don't think I've gone a day without lying.
0: On a date?
3: A day.
0: Oh, okay. A day.
1: Yeah.
0: In general, so you're a compulsive liar, Ando?
3: I guess so.
1: I don't think everybody is.
3: Mm-hmm.
0: Do you lie every day?
1: Yeah.
0: You lie every day? You guys, what the hell is going on?
1: I have to tell everybody the truth.
3: Yeah.
1: I don't know them.
3: I don't trust anybody who says they don't lie.
1: Exactly.
0: All right, here we go. These are the most told lies, and I gotta know if you guys have done these, okay? Now, it's going to give the lie, and then I'm going to give the truth behind it.
3: Okay.
0: Okay? Right. So only if you're guilty. Now, Ando, you're going to go with the punch.
3: Yep.
0: So you're going to, let me pop this up. Here we go. Let me pop this up. You're going to be the punch. And then Buck is the harp, correct? Okay, you guys are both going to hit those on your own. I'm not going to touch the mouse. You guys control the computer. Here we go. Lie number one. Oh, you like what I got? Yeah, I got it on sale. But the truth is, you actually paid full price and don't want to admit it. Oh, Buck!
1: Wait, there you go.
0: Both of you guys!
3: Yeah, I've done it.
0: Both of you guys have done it. Okay, so both of you guys have done it. All right, going on to the next one. Instead of saying, man, I'll be honest, I didn't set my alarm, that's why I'm late. You end up lying and saying, oh, my alarm didn't go off. I'm so sorry. But I'm here now.
3: Oh, no. That was me. Oh, that was you too?
1: Yeah, I'm glad
0: you're here. You guys are guilty. You guys are two for two. Here we go. Here we go. We're going on to the next one. Again, these are the biggest lies that have ever been told. If you've said them to, trust me, you're probably just like Buck and Ando. Claiming that you went to the baddest party, the baddest event. Truth is, you chilled at home. Because you knew they'd take the bait. Anybody?
1: Yeah.
0: Ando's the only one who's guilty. All right, there you go. Ando is now what? All of them except for Buck. Here we go. Pretending that you actually like something, saying it was the bomb. Oh, yeah, I love going to this show. Oh, I went to this concert. But the truth is, your girl or your boy dragged you and you hated every second of it. Oh my God. All right, there you go. Talking about your health, you're like, yeah, man, I work out. I go to the gym. I take care of myself. I do supplements. I do this, that, and the other. The truth is, you ain't going to the gym like you say you do. You only probably go maybe once, maybe twice a week. But you lie and say you go all the time. Yes. Ando, you are all the way through. Oh, my God.
1: I think the push-up challenge showed us.
3: I know it did.
0: Oh, my God. We're talking about the effort in relationships now. Here we go.
1: We're getting into
0: the relationships.
1: Yeah.
0: Effort in relationship. You say that you actually give your girl everything she wants. You take her on the dates. You do everything. You do the most. You tell your friends that. But the truth is, you probably went to McDonald's. You probably went to Wendy's. You stayed in. You chilled at home. Watch Netflix. There you go. All right. All right.
1: I've done that plenty of times.
3: I've done all of it. And then went back home and went to watch Netflix. But why are you doing that for me? Did you do that for me?
0: I did because you didn't hit it on time. You're guilty of all these. All right. Get into an argument with your partner. You know what? I'm done. I don't even want this. You're not who I thought you were. Truth is, you love them and you pray to God after you said that they don't leave you.

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5: I ain't even all that. Like, I ain't even like that.

0: you, what is the highest form of peace to have? Highest form, how would you describe it? What is the highest form of peace for you?
1: Highest form of peace for me right now is just being by myself, being alone, watching a good movie.
0: Okay.
1: That's it.
0: That's it. Ando, highest form of peace.
2: I believe it's my alone time, my freedom to do whatever the hell I want, when I want to do it. And that's pretty much just being alone at home.
0: Do you guys have a desire to be understood?
2: No.
1: Nah, not at all.
0: Okay, do you guys have a desire to be admired?
2: No.
0: Watched, looked at, have people admire you?
2: No, the thing is, it's like, I hate when like people try to make me a role model. They're like, you should be a role model. Like, I ain't nobody's role model. I'm terrible.
0: The furthest thing
2: more
0: coming.
2: Like an anti-hero.
1: I can't lie, yes.
0: You like being admired?
1: I like to be admired.
0: Yeah.
2: By your peers?
1: You want to be admired because that means you're inspiring people as well.
2: Okay.
1: I like to hear those stories where someone tells me, oh, you're the reason why I started doing comedy, or you're the reason why I didn't care about that until I started hearing it and seeing it as well.
0: Yeah.
1: So, yes, I do. I can't lie and say I don't like that.
0: So, according to psychology, the highest form of peace is to have zero desire to be understood, to be admired, or even known. You want to keep to yourself, kind of like what you guys are saying. Mm-hmm. You guys keep to yourself. There's no pursuing things at the max for popularity. And I couldn't agree more with it, because when somebody strives to try to get the popularity, to try to get the things that they want and try to go about it in that manner, it will fall apart quicker than anything, and then you will have chaos everywhere.
1: I think being popular and famous is different than getting admiration from people, though.
0: I agree.
2: Very true.
1: Yeah. So I don't know if they're using the right definition for being admired. Because that's like someone really respects you. You know what I mean? And everybody wants to be respected. Everybody wants the approval from people who respect them.
2: Yeah,
1: right. When it comes with fame and all that other stuff and popularity, that's just a bunch of people who don't even know you at all. And they just put you on a pedestal from how they view you through their eyes.
2: For me, with admiration, I don't really care to be admired. It's just because it builds a lot of expectation on me. And I don't need people building expectations for me.
0: Right,
2: or, like, on me, throwing them on me. Like, oh, what do you mean?
1: Do you think people with admiration expect things from you?
2: No, people that admire you.
1: Yeah.
2: They expect you to be a certain way.
0: Yeah, they expect you not to drink, not to party, not to do this, not to do that, not realizing you are human and you probably make mistakes along the way.
1: I think I look at it differently, because this is how I look at it. When someone admires you, because it takes a lot for someone to say, how many times in your life has someone said, I admire you? Doesn't come a lot, does it? Does it come a lot?
2: No, not as often, but right. I've heard it before.
1: Yeah, I've heard it, but not from a lot of people. I think admiration from people is something from a good place. I don't think they look at you as some type of saint or some type of... They look at you like this. They'll say, I saw the bad things that you went through and you overcame them, and that's why I admire you. See what I mean?
0: But I think admiration, I think we can get it twisted too, because admiration can come in many different shapes and forms. Being that
1: somebody can
0: admire you through a stand. Oh my God, I admire you. Everything. Yeah. I got this because of you. I did this because of you. You got that kind of admiration. And then you have admiration of, I think you do a great job. Admiration of what you've went through, what you overcome. And I feel like the only reason they had to put that in there, and then they put the even known, like in other words, like where people know you, the popularity of it, because there are so many people trying to be influencers. Everybody's trying to make that money through social media, and they have to incorporate because everything's changing. But they said the highest form of peace is zero. Zero desire to be understood. Zero desire to be admired. There is no caring feelings behind it. You're just living in the moment. And that's where you need to be. There's no, you don't care if somebody's, glad that you got through this and you just want to exist and be in the moment in your own reality.
2: But I will agree with Buck D. Like, it does feel great when someone says, oh, I do admire you. But maybe it's maybe a self-esteem thing. I was like, man, you probably shouldn't admire me at all.

0: like to know why. I'll ask why. Because a lot of people...
1: You put him on a spot. Yeah. They're
0: so
1: all,
0: why do you admire me?
2: Oh, because like, you're on stage. You're on. You're a comedian.
1: You're a comedian.
0: Or they say... Or that, so I always get told, I admire you because you can speak publicly and it doesn't embarrass you, or you don't get, you don't freeze up and stuff like that. It's just different reasons, and I like to know that. I'm like, well, why though?
2: Yeah, yeah.
0: Why?
2: You're curious.
0: Curious, yeah.
1: I would never ask why. I usually just say, okay, thanks.
2: Really? You want to ask why?
1: Yeah, no, because if they want to disclose it, they'll disclose it, or you can make them feel awkward when you ask why.
0: Well, don't tell me.
1: There you go. Nobody needs to say it to you. Damn.

0: you're like, oh my gosh, give me 5 minutes. Let me have a weekend to myself. Let me do something. They're so needy. They want to be right beside you. But then how they word things, this is how I've got the official list. How you will officially know somebody is needy by saying any of these phrases, which usually means you need to watch out. Because yeah, so, they're going to be overly clingy.
1: So, Buck, how do you handle a needy partner?
2: Oh, man.
1: I feel like I don't.
2: I don't make them a partner. I feel like you learn all of that before you make it official.
1: Yeah, because like...
2: You have to have your feelers up for stuff like that.
1: Yeah, because the way I treat them, I just kind of like leave them on red or like let them like keep texting.
0: No, he does.
1: Because I can't like have you try to be that needy and try to run my life. And I'm always, hey, how can you not texting me? And they'll call like 8 times. And then you're like in the middle of something. So for me, I just kind of like leave them on red to show them that I'm not going to let you try and dictate my life with your neediness.
2: And I know it's probably harder for you because you're a DJ as well. So yeah. they show up and see.
0: Oh, let me just show up where you are. I brought you some lunch.
2: I'm very, very careful, especially what I do now.
1: I'm sure they've done that with you. Like, they probably seen where you're at and they show up to.
2: I'm saying now I really have to be like, nah.
0: Yeah, it's a little different. All right, so these are the phrases that are going to instantly, they said if you hear any of these phrases, you're dealing with somebody who's needy. And this could be very much thrown into overdrive and it can actually stress you out more than you want. So here are the phrases. Did I do something? Are you mad at me? Are you mad at me?

0: You haven't talked to me much today. Or did I do something? Are you mad at me?
1: So if someone says that, you just tell them, yes, I'm mad at you.
2: Keep saying it. I'll give you something that I am going to be mad at.
1: You're very observant. I am mad. And I'm going to tell you why.
3: Like, but even if you're not mad, they think you're mad.
1: Yeah, but that you asking me makes me mad.
3: Okay, okay.
0: Because it's annoying, right? Yes. All right, check this out. Here's the next one. Is it okay if I do that? Because I wasn't sure. Is it okay if I do that? Because I wasn't sure.
1: I've had that before.
0: I'm so sorry. I didn't mean it. I'm so sorry. I didn't know it was going to turn out like that. I'm Gina, so sorry.
1: You're way too good.
3: We're doing
1: affliction. Yeah.
0: Why don't you respond? I know I had to have done something. Why don't you respond? Is there something I did?
3: I say I'm busy. I'm doing something.
0: That's it. That's all you do?
3: You have to.
0: My gosh, I don't know how to do this, but can you help me with this? Because you do it so much better than me.
3: Like, you'll figure it out.
0: So much better. Why would you do that to me? Why would you do that to me, Buck? Why?
1: Come on, first of all, you call me Buck. You don't know me.
0: Robert?
1: No, I've heard these before.
3: Yeah, all of them.
0: You know what? I can't take this because I don't know what I did, and I'll just go ahead and leave you alone.
1: Yes.
0: I can't take this. I don't know what I did, but I'll just go ahead and leave you alone.
1: That's when you do the Tiger Woods fist bump.
3: Yes. Yes. Or you do the text him with a K with a T-Y. K, thank you.
0: Oh. Again, these are the sayings that somebody can say. This is going to be key and a factor and let you know if that person is needy right off the bat if they say these phrases. I want to ask you for a favor, but I'm really scared because I feel like you don't have the time. I want to ask you for a favor.
1: I think...
3: Don't ask.
1: You know what? I think this list is pretty biased to me.
0: Do you even care about me? Do you even care about me?
1: See, that... No. It's kind of biased because there's a lot of needy men out here, too.
0: Yeah, yes. But it says both men and women. This is to let you know you're dealing with somebody that's just like that off the bat.
1: You should have showed me the list so I can do the male voice of it.
0: I should, right?
1: You're killing the woman.
0: Okay.
1: For real.
0: Here we go. If you love me, you'd make time for me. Dang it, Ando! I've heard him say this I don't know how many times to females. If you love me, you'll do this.
3: Yeah, like,
0: if you love me, you'll do
3: time,
0: this.
3: But if you love me, you'll do it.
0: If you love me, you'll do it.
1: What did you get out of it?
0: Nothing.
3: Having them do it. Don't do it.
0: And then the girls all look like, and then they do it.
3: Yeah, they do whatever he asks.
0: If you love me, if you love me, you'll do it. And the final one on here, I say I love you, but you don't say it as much as I do. I don't think you love me as much. I say I love you all the time, but I don't think you love me as much because you don't say it very much.
1: If you hear that, just leave.
0: Just run.
1: Just leave, yes.
0: That is a solid list, and they said needy people often rely heavily on reassurance, approval, attention, and support from others because literally these phrases signal insecurity, fear of rejection, difficulty feeling confident and secure in their own skin because they never stood on their own feet.
3: Yeah. If you love me, you'll do it.
0: Never mind.
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5: This is the Red Shovel Report with breaking news as several Albuquerque residents report sightings of, quote, small bearded creatures hiding behind trees or ducking under bushes in their yard. 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

0: social media, either you've had your fair share of it and you're just done, or something like switched up on you and you don't post anymore. Maybe all you do is change your profile picture and you're on there and you see everybody else's life kind of going by. You're not that person that posts, or you're that person that actually from the get-go with social media, you've been at it from day one and you got so many platforms, or you only choose one that you post on. Okay, so which one are you guys?
1: Well,
0: y'all post all the time. Buck, well, I know you post all the time.
2: Yeah, that's the greatest thing. Yeah. I admire Buck so much, like, to post, and he has actually good content to post. A lot of people just throw away stuff. And so sometimes mine might be a throwaway, but I don't post as much as I should.
0: Yeah.
3: Yeah, two things that I don't like. I hate unoriginality, mm-hmm. and I hate people that steal other people's content. I cannot do that.
2: Yeah, right? Making it seem like it's theirs.
3: It's making it seem like it's theirs. Anything that I do is just really something that I think of. And I use it as like a creative diary, to be honest with you.
2: Okay.
3: I'm like, oh, that's a good idea. I just throw it out there, and I know people will jump on it. So it's not hard for me, but I understand how it could be hard for a lot of people.
0: You know, one of the posts that you did, you remember the fight that ended up happening downtown with all those girls that were like beating on
2: 64, 32?
3: Oh, yeah.
0: I don't know what that was.
3: Well, she's like, I'm 32 years old. And I was like, the key number is 32.
0: Yeah. Somebody hit me up that actually, that was their daughter.
3: Oh, yeah?
0: That was really? In the fight.
3: Which one?
0: Yes.
3: Which one? The one that won, or the one who got whooped?
0: I don't know.
3: Because the one who got whooped, I haven't seen her on my social media.
0: I think it's the one that did it. The girl who got bullied, the one that ended up
3: bullied and
0: she ended up whooping some butt.
3: Beat up the bully.
0: Yeah, there you go. Yeah, it was that person's daughter. It was that person's daughter. And then I was like, wait, what? Like, I did not expect that. So Buck is very local. Like, Buck comes in the city. He put the post up. Yeah. Things that happen like that. Do you know it just takes 5 posts? That's it. That's all you got to do. 5 posts to shape what people believe about you online.
3: Oh,
0: and it may not be, and it may not even be the actuality of it. Like, the way that people look at Buck is, oh, he's going to roast you. He's mean.
3: Yep.
0: He's inconsiderate to women. He bashes women. That's not it.
3: Yeah.
0: Buck is just straight to the fact. Yeah. Ando? Yours is random. Yours is random.
2: Yeah, because like one of them be like an experience I did, or like Buck is like generous enough to like tag us and do as a collaboration. Yeah. I'll repost that, you know, those kind of things. But it's very sporadic for me.
0: Strong opinions are formed after 5 posts. And if you happen to be that person that posts all the time, people think they got it down to understanding and knowing who you are and what you're all about, when it's not even the truth.
3: You know what I hate though? I hate when I'm in public and someone is like, they bring up a post. Because, like you said, I post so much.
0: Yeah.
3: And they bring up a post. I'm like, what the hell are you talking about?
0: And you don't know what you're... Yeah, because you're like, let me go through my post in my head.
3: It happened to me one time. I was getting something to eat at a local restaurant. The lady was like, hey, you're Buck D. And I was like, yeah. She's like, you posted something about this, that, and the other.
2: Oh, no.
3: And I said, how long ago was this? And she told me it was 12 years ago.
0: 12 years ago?
3: And this was last year.
2: Damn.
3: 12 years ago, yes.
2: And
3: you know what I had to do? I went home, I got on my phone, and I was like, wow. It's crazy how, like you said, people will form an opinion about you.
0: The biggest thing

0: like a lot of people, they take it way too much serious.
1: Or too personal.
2: Yeah, too personal.
0: And I can make something vague and it just hits them right in the heart.
2: What is it, that yeah. saying? It's like, if you think my post is about you, then so be it. Go ahead and think it.
0: Yeah.
2: If the
0: yeah.
2: shoe fits or yeah, however they fit. Say it.
0: Because I'm very opinionated. A lot of people on social media are not opinionated.
2: Yeah.
0: They just regurgitate what they hear, what the masses want to hear. I like to ruffle feathers by thinking in a different way because that's rouses people up. It gets engagement.
2: Buck, ain't nobody got any feathers left after all your posts. I'm just saying.
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5: Hello?
6: Hello, my name is Carmen. Can I please speak to Antonio?
5: This is Antonio.
6: Hi, Antonio. I'm calling with Large Appliance Repair. We're here at your place near the beach. And, yes, I'm here with two technicians to repair your refrigerator.
5: Great.
6: Yes. Your tenant let us in, and we're going to be taking the refrigerator with us back to warehouse? Yes.
5: Sorry. Why are you taking the refrigerator? I thought you came to repair it. You need two technicians too? I mean...
6: No. Yes, you asked for us to repair your refrigerator, so I brought two technicians, and now we're taking it back to the warehouse to have it fixed.
5: I don't understand. When I spoke to you on the phone, you said...
6: Okay. Lo puedo decir en español si quieres.
5: No, I speak English, okay? Speaking English, okay? I may have an accent, but...
6: Okay, no, it's not about your accent, sir. It's about your refrigerator. And it says here in my notes that you've been extremely frustrated.
5: Well, yes, of course, because you never get back to me, number one. And now that you're there, you're saying that you've taken it to a warehouse? Which doesn't even make any sense. Why can't you just fix it there?
6: Where do you expect us to fix it? In your living room?
5: Well, it's not in the living room, number one.
6: Hold on, Jose, see, Ramon, hold on a second. He doesn't want the refrigerator to leave his house.
5: Yeah.
6: They were already in the process of moving it down the stairs.
5: Down the stairs?
6: Yes.
5: I live on a sixth floor.
6: Hold on. Ramon, I said hold on. No. Oh, no. What happened?
5: What's going on?
6: No. Okay, sir, you want us to put this refrigerator back in your house? Or do you want us
5: Well, you can tell me what happened first.
6: The refrigerator fell down the stairs, yes. The ice is all over the sidewalk.
5: Oh, my God.
6: Should I have them take the refrigerator back up to your apartment since you don't want us to take it to the warehouse?
5: Señora, escúcheme. ¿Usted está loca?
6: I thought you said you didn't want to speak Spanish.
5: I don't mind speaking Spanish or English. I just want you to take the refrigerator down the stairs.
6: Lo que pasó, pasó, Don Omar.
5: Lo que pasó, pasó. Are you kidding me?
7: Lo que pasó, pasó.
5: What? You're crazy, right?
6: Oh, my goodness.
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0: the official list on how to get it all. Now, I want to know if you guys think this actually works, because I could definitely say this is a little bit on the smoochy side. Like, in other words, you're just being a butt kisser to some degree, but let's go through it. Okay, so this works like magic, they said. When they researched this, if you follow exactly the order that I give you, it will lead you to get anything you want. Okay, so here are the list. Here's a list. You have to, no matter what you do, how you present yourself, you have to lead with confidence.
1: Always.
0: If you lack confidence, it's not going to go the way that you want it to. And anything.
2: And they can smell it on you. If you don't
0: have, they can.
2: If you're like trying to fake the funk, they know when you're not actually being confident.
0: Yeah, absolutely. Greeting people by name. I'm going to fail on that part because I'm really bad with names. But they said if you remember every single person you encounter, you have to greet them by name. You don't just go up and say, oh, hey, what are you doing?
1: No.
0: Do the handshake. You have.

0: have to lead by name.
1: I'm really bad at that. I say, good to see you again. Good to see you.
0: Yeah, because you don't remember the name.
2: Yeah, everybody's not memorable, though. Everybody's not that important.
1: Very true.
0: Even, you know, it's so funny that he says that, because even though he said that, that is on here. Even if you don't, like, if it's not memorable, always remember every person's name. Do you know how hard that would be? Oh, hell no.
1: They said the way to learn or how to keep their name in your memory is to give them a nickname.
0: Yeah, but you have to, don't call them by the nickname.
2: You got to call them the real name.
0: Yeah, because then you'll call them by the nickname.
1: Do you think they'll like you better if you actually give them a nickname that they like?
2: No, they hate it.
1: Really?
2: Trust me.
0: I don't know.
2: I used to put people's phone number in my phone like that. I'd be like, red light, because I met her at a red light. Miss Mall.
0: Miss Mall. Are you serious?
2: Yeah.
0: Now, another one is making strong eye contact. To where it makes people uncomfortable, because that is also going to put in front of them your confidence, how serious you are, how you lead, and that you're interested. And regardless of what you're trying to get, whether it's money, move up in a promotion, a girlfriend, a boyfriend, whatever, trying to date somebody you haven't dated in a long time or you want know, to.
1: I struggle with that, because sometimes if I give too much eye contact, it comes off as staring and glaring at them.
2: Really?
0: I don't know.
2: I don't think so.
0: I think that sometimes people make eye contact, like, because
2: they want to get your attention.
0: They're genuinely trying to keep your attention.
2: Keep it, yeah.
1: And I learned the life hack is, like, you look at their forehead, it still looks like you're looking at their eyes.
0: Hold on, let me look at your forehead. Does it look like I'm looking at your eyes?
2: No.
1: look at my forehead.
0: Am I looking at your... Does it look like I'm looking at your eyes?
2: No,
1: it does look like you're looking at my forehead.
0: I'm looking at your forehead. It does not. If you've been doing that, then you made a lot of people really uncomfortable. This is Ando. Hey, so what's going on? The eyes are down here, bud.
2: People start wiping their forehead. What's going on? What do I have?
0: As soon as they start talking, they go, yeah, you know, let me think of that. And then make sure there's nothing on there.
1: You just got to make sure that you're not giving too much eye contact in the wrong neighborhood, though, too.
0: You know what? That's fact. Too. Make sure you have no eye contact in those. Going deeper than small talk is key to every conversation that you have. It should always go deeper than just, how's weather in your neck of the woods? Yeah. Oh, how'd you sleep last night?
2: W-Y-D.
0: It has to go deeper, okay? Giving intentional compliments, but you have to mean them. Hey, Buck, I love the way that your hair looks today. It looks really good.
2: Yeah, I didn't even comb it. Thanks.
0: Guess that makes two of us, because that ain't neither. And then the small talk is out the window.
2: It's out of there,
0: and then now we're talking real, right?
2: Yeah.
0: Like, there you go. Being fully present in conversations. Now, this is literally highlighted, bolded, because nobody, y'all, 100% they said, nobody is fully present in conversations as Ando experienced yesterday with me.
1: Mm-hmm. And the best way to keep like the conversation going is ask a question. Ask a question about what they were talking about.
0: Yeah.
1: To seem engaged. Even if you're not, just ask a question about it.
2: Seem like you're
0: engaged. Even if you're not. Threw seem in there.
2: Here's mine. And then what did you do?
0: Oh, yeah? And then?
2: And what'd
0: exactly.
2: you say then after she said that? Like, I don't care.
0: Asking thoughtful questions. Don't always just kind of put anything out there. Ask thoughtful questions in the process. And then you got to listen more when they talk. This is bolded as well. Listen more is bolded because we're not listening anymore. Our attention span is less than 7 seconds and we tune out. We're not listening.
2: Very true.
0: We're not. Showing genuine curiosity about the person. Oh, I like how you came up with that. How'd you come up with that?
2: See, this is, this is faking the funk, though.
0: It is. That's why I said it's very smoochy.
2: Yeah.
0: It's very butt-kissing.
2: Yeah.
0: Stay positive and emotionally steady 24/7 unless you're by yourself and you're unstable.
1: Oh, that sounds like me.
0: That means that you keep face in public. You're cool. You keep it calm and collected. But as soon as you get home, if you had a bad day and you didn't want to show anybody, break down at home alone and not in front of people.
1: Yeah, because nobody wants to see you cry.
0: Yeah, that's true.
1: Nobody wants to see you going through your own misery.
0: Making others feel seen, valued, and important. This is huge on this. Making others feel seen, valued, and important. The takeaway on this is if you follow in this order, you will get everything and anything you want. But that sounds tedious, and that sounds like a lot of ass kissing.
2: Yeah, I just say be yourself. Because being yourself, you can always do that. Because a lot of the stuff that you fake, you forget about it.
0: You know what I mean? It's hard to keep up with the lie.
2: It's hard to keep it up.
0: Yeah.
1: Or is this like being your best self?
2: Yeah.
1: Putting your best foot forward.
2: Well, that's before you get some.
1: You got to.
0: Always leads back to sex.
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1: My father's boyfriend comes from a very pretty rough family. You know, he's been staying in our guest house for 2 weeks now. So his mom called me and told me to keep him from here on out, pretty much. And, because she doesn't care for her son, clearly. I mean, I need parents out there to tell me what to do in this situation. He's a good kid, but I don't know what to do.
2: Okay. So, her daughter's boyfriend is staying in the guest house, and obviously his family is not that great, but the kid is good. Yeah. Now the family does not want the kid to come back. They told the girlfriend's mom, keep him. What do you guys think of this? Because this is real. Like, families go through hard times like this.
3: Wouldn't you just call CPS or CYFD or whatever the...
2: CPS? Wouldn't they...
3: Child Protective Services?
2: Right. I don't...
3: Yeah, like, that's not your responsibility. That's not your kid. I would say, all right, well, unfortunately, this is a situation and I can't afford to be taking care of another kid. That's not my responsibility.
2: Yeah, but wouldn't that throw him into the system?
3: Yeah.
2: How do you figure that that's the best thing? Oh, come on.
4: Ando.
2: That's not how it works, bro.
3: Ando how does it work, then? You tell me how it works.
4: Ando said, yeah. No, here's how I feel. Because obviously the child, we're using the word child, but if he's a boyfriend, he's probably a little older, probably like...
3: Teenager.
4: 15, 16.
2: I mean, the daughter's a teenager, so yeah, he's got to be like, 15, 16, maybe 17.
4: So what I think she should do is just take him in. Take him in.
2: What's the reasoning behind that in your eyes? You've been married, Buck, you've got daughters, you've had kids, like, what is your reason behind that?
4: And also, I was in the system as well, so I don't recommend that at all, bro.
3: What's the system?
4: Just like foster homes and stuff.
2: You get transferred. Yeah. You don't have any steadiness when you're in the system. My sister worked for CPS in Texas. It is very, very flip. It flips like this. Like, and all they got to do is say one thing you did. Oh, I don't like the way he talks back. You get moved.
4: My thing is this. No matter what the age, and she's saying he's a good child, he's a good kid, and if you have any type of heart or something, you don't want to put that child in the system. I say she just takes him in. I don't even know why this is a question.
3: Takes him into where?
2: Into the house. Into the home. Keep him
3: in the guest house. Oh, man. You want the boyfriend living with the daughter?
4: I mean, he already is.
3: Yeah, but I don't want, like, some young kid that in close proximity with my daughter.
4: Well, see, I know parents like that as well, because I would be the same way. I wouldn't have a boy with my daughter living in the guest house in the first place. But if you already have set that groundwork, just go ahead and let it happen.
2: But
4: it's already happened.
2: Let's say
3: they're gonna be Tasia. Sneaking around.
2: Let's say Tasia.
4: They're not sneaking around.
3: How do you know?
4: Because you know how they're not sneaking around? Because she's already putting them in the guest house.
3: Yeah, but they're already going there.
2: They're teenagers. They'll find a way.
4: Listen to what I'm saying. You guys are saying they're sneaking around. There's no sneaking when the parent gives them that outlet already. They're already, trust me. If he's been there 2 weeks, they're not just having, you know, milk and cookies, you know what I'm saying? So, y'all, I feel like she already set the groundwork for it. She might as well just let it happen.
2: Let me ask you this. If Tasia is a teen, your daughter's a teenager, and then she's dating a guy, let's say you have a guest house, and she's like, Dad, he has nowhere to go. What are you going to say? Honestly.
4: And he's already been there?
2: This is not a radio response. This is your personal...
4: But you're saying, are we keeping it along with this story where he's been
2: in
4: there 2 weeks?
2: You took him in for a little bit.
4: Yes. He stays.
2: He stays. Wow.
4: He stays if the parents throw him away. Because guess what? My conscience. That's what they did. They threw their kid away. So my conscience would not be able to be put to rest if I say, nah, this kid's got to hit the streets, and next thing you know, something happens to the kid.
2: What do you guys...
3: So you would take on that responsibility?
2: No. Yeah. You say no, Ando.
3: I wouldn't.
4: I already have. He's been there 2 weeks.
2: Okay.
4: All you can do is be the parent, fill that role that those parents are not stepping up to be. That's how I feel.
2: All right, so what we're going to do is open up the phone lines, the text line 262-547-7262. Kiss. Just give your honest opinion, because this kid... His family doesn't want him. He's staying in the guest house. The girlfriend's mom is like, do I keep him? What happens? Like, she doesn't know how to handle the situation. Because that boy's family, that boy's mom called the girlfriend's mom and said, keep him. We don't want him. So, you know, I mean, they technically did throw away their kid,
4: that's
2: right?
4: That's trash. That's trash right there.
2: That's trash. All right, so 262-547-7262. Kiss, keep the kid in the house, you know, in the guest house where the girlfriend currently lives, inside the main house, him in the guest house. Or do you just do what Andrew said, put him back into the system, like, put them towards the system. It's not your responsibility. What do you think? 262 KISS.
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0: her son, clearly. I mean, I need parents out there to tell me what to do in this situation. He's a good kid, but I don't know what to do.
1: All right, so, Ando, you say talk to CPS.
2: CYMZ?
1: Ando, put him in the system! That's Ando.
2: Yeah, because he's been in there for, what, 2 weeks at the house?
1: He's been in the house for 2 weeks.
2: We had talked about this on air, or off air, actually, with Jail of Nation. And, you know, if I was a parent, it'd be 3 days in. I would go talk with their parents to see what the situation is. Not 2 weeks.
1: I mean, he's got a point on that. Like, if the kid stays too long, Buck, look at your face.
2: What's the grace period you give him to stay with you?
3: To stay with me?
2: Yeah, like...
3: Well, it depends on... I'm trying to remember what the caller said, because didn't she say that the mom was like, keep him?
1: The mom said keep him, because she says it right in the middle. Listen, yeah. Right here. Here we go. Let me rewind it. Yeah. Here we go.
4: Like, you know, CPS or CYFD, because that's basically neglect and abandonment.
1: Oh, okay, wait, hold on, let me go back.
3: Hold on.
1: Yeah, that was a caller.
3: That was a caller.
1: But she ends up saying it on there.
3: Yeah, what she said was the mom already said keep him. So I understand. For me, it wouldn't even be a conversation. I couldn't look at a parent and be like, well, why do you want me to keep him? Like, all right, you made that decision. We're just going to stay away. Make sure the kid is safe and all this other stuff. So, and it wouldn't be an issue.
1: I think he's
3: already been there 2 weeks. She said he was a good kid, all that other stuff. And I just think, as a kid seeing an adult that's impressionable, you want somebody to believe in you and have a foundation, and that's what I would be for the person.
1: But I understand what you're saying, Ando, because
2: that's not my responsibility.
1: 2 weeks, that's like 14 days. You're like, okay, wait, let's call somewhere in between, call mom. And when she said that she talked to her, that's when she said the mom was like, keep him. Like, they don't want him back.
2: Yeah, because parents already know, like, if they have kids, that's already a hard job as it is, and having to take on someone else's kid is also another huge feat to take on.
1: Oh, that's another mouth to feed, clothes, teach new things, you know, that's somebody else in the house, you know, even though it's in the back house. We're going to take it to the phones, the phone lines, text line 262-5477-262-KISS, and we're going to be taking it on air as well, and we'll kick off the text messages.
2: All right, on GLF Nation, we have Kim Gasker. It says, how is the kid? Me personally, I probably would take him in, but he has to get a job and pitch in.
1: That's true, too. Okay, that's true.
3: Well, yeah.
1: Like, pitching on chores?
2: And Valentino says, how is the boyfriend? If he's 16 years old, then he has the ability to go out on his own. CPS, CYFD will get notified and stay around until he turns 18 years old.
1: There you go.
3: I got Montanique here, GLF Nation. She says, take the poor kid. He needs good parental figures. I mean, set rules and also talk about it. Talk about things if things don't work out between him and the daughter, because your daughter and you will need to side with her. But you can still help him aside from that.
1: And I agree with that, Montanique. I totally agree with that. You know, I mean, different ways to look at it, you guys. Let's take it to the phones. Hi, you're on live. Okay, so what are your thoughts on this? Plus, we have some insight as well, right, Violet?
4: Good morning. My name is Violet. I think that Ando is partway right, where you do have to notify, like, you know, CPS or CYFD, because that's basically neglect and abandonment. And they don't have to put him into the system. They can say that they're willing to foster him, and they can get certified to get fostered so they can actually get paid to have him there. But on the other hand, too, if he is like 16 or older, he can legally get emancipated if his parents are walking away from him and choosing not to accept their responsibility. He could become a legal adult. I had to do the same thing when I was 16, so it's a real thing, and he can literally have the right to be able to rent his own apartment, you know, pay taxes, do everything that he needs to do as an adult to establish credit so he can start living his life. But it's a really difficult situation. I would not kick him out. I would try to help him find placement. And if you can't do that, then try to support him the best way you can through the system.
2: I like that. That's a good idea. I didn't know you could get emancipated like that.
4: I mean, when I got emancipated, I was 100% alone. And you just have to know that you're going to make it. You know, finish school, get enrolled in college, do what you need to do. There's a lot of systems out there that are in place to help homeless teens like he is right now. And he needs to tap into those systems.
1: But he needs to find somebody he confides in, right? Like, he needs to have that integrated person that's going to help him get to the next point. How do you do that as a teenager? You know what I mean? Like, because if I was a teenager, 15, 16, I wouldn't even know where to begin, you know?
4: Well, that's kind of what I mean is, like, I'm hoping that whoever this person is listening today, so that way they could understand that there is a lot of resources. And CYFD and CPS really are the places to start, because they're the ones that can expedite all of the court dates to get this kid in front of a judge to get him legally emancipated. And all the parents have to do is write a letter saying, we no longer accept responsibility for this child. We're not fighting the emancipation. We agree with it. And once I found out through somebody who had the information that gave it to me, I took it and I ran with it. So hopefully he's going to have the strong spirit to be able to do the same thing.
5: Good morning, as well. I think since it is a good kid, it'll be messed up to put a good kid in a messed up situation. The mom already agreed it was a good kid. But if she's going to take him in, that mother needs to sit down with her daughter and that kid and set clear boundaries and rules on what's expected of he being there. Like Buck said, not just when it comes to, you know, them having sex or anything like that, but his expectations as far as if they're in high school, then they both need to finish. You know what I'm saying? That's an expectation that needs to be set, because it's going to set clear boundaries. I mean, I think she's already doing a good thing, and if she was to set him up and put him into that system, that could change his life path dramatically if she do that.
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0: finances?
1: Finances for sure.
0: Buck, love or finances?
2: Finances.
0: You guys.
3: Yeah, women usually like love over finances.
0: 56% of Americans will prioritize finances when finding a partner in love.
1: Well, you kind of have to, right?
0: 56. We're now... You guys, the number on this beforehand, because people used to choose love before finances, before finding somebody with money, they would just fall for somebody who was broke, right? And they're like, we're going to do this together, babe. We'll get through this. And that's no more. Like, people are now realizing you got to get with somebody who's going to have a stable financial situation. If you're a stable financial situation... And make it work.
1: Yeah, but there's also people that make a lot of money and that are still broke. They just have bad spending habits.
0: Yeah, they run amok. What do you guys think? It's 56%.
2: I would love to see that breakdown between men and women.
1: Yeah, I feel like a lot of women would choose love, but they still want a guy who's not broke. So I feel like you have to have the finances to find love.
0: Do you feel like women are more gold diggers than guys?
1: Obviously.
2: Yeah.
0: I don't think that's true.
2: Yeah.
0: I've dated a whole bunch of gold diggers. that are guys.
1: Well, whose fault is that?
0: First off, they were obviously.
2: Well, okay, yeah. I'll put it to you. The reason why I say it is because if you ask a woman who makes her own money, who doesn't need anybody for anything to survive or to live, if you ask her, would you date a man who makes less money than you? They would probably say no. Or just to get specific, would you date a guy who works at McDonald's?
1: Oh, okay, yeah.
2: What would they say? Hell no.
1: Is he hot?
2: No. I think for the guys, if we make our own money and we're self-sufficient and all that, we could date someone from McDonald's as long as she's attractive.
1: Exactly.
2: See what I'm saying?
0: Y'all base it off of looks.
2: Yes.
0: Y'all base it off of looks. Okay,
2: looks and then how the person is.
0: 56% of Americans are doing this, right? They're prioritizing looking for a partner who has money so they can all be financially stable. Now let's look at basically what that number was before. That number before this year in 2026, that number of people who prioritize finances over love was completely different. It was at 21%. People were actually really looking for love back then.
1: Yeah.
0: We're not doing that anymore.
1: I fall in love if she has money.

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0: some questions, and I'm going to ask you guys some questions because they say that these are questions that if you really want to get to know somebody, they are just difficult to answer. And I want to know if you guys have a hard time answering these questions. Okay. All right. So number one, they said, what is a mandatory requirement for someone to be your friend? Ando.
1: Loyalty.
0: Mandatory.
1: Loyalty.
0: Buck.
2: Honesty.
0: All right, there you go. What is your most expensive mistake?
3: My most expensive mistake?
0: Your most expensive mistake.
3: Like women? Or
0: that could be an answer, yes. I'm not going to say that's incorrect. Oh, it could be anything.
2: This is going to come off bad, but I don't care. having unplanned children.
0: Oh,
2: you got to
0: plan. That makes sense.
2: You have to plan that.
0: Yeah,
2: because if you don't plan it, oh my goodness, you never understand how expensive kids are.
0: Your girls were never planned.
2: No,
0: they were all surprises.
2: Yes.
0: Okay, but they were hard.
2: Yes.
0: To raise and pay.
2: If I could do it over again, I would plan.
1: Okay.
2: I would plan before.
0: All right. Here we go. What is the worst decision you ever made in your life leading up to now?
3: Damn, a worst decision?
0: The worst decision. They said these are so difficult to answer, and they really get you thinking. Now, whether or not you want to ask questions like this when you're getting to know somebody, I don't know. That's up to you. But okay, what's yours? What is your worst decision you've ever made?
2: Watch the phone lines. People are going to be upset at this, but it's my truth. Joining the military. I was young, impressionable. Okay. I felt like that was the easier route to take, and I wish I did not do that.
0: Why?
2: Because of the beliefs that I have today.
0: Okay, so it doesn't line up. It didn't line up. It changed.
2: It doesn't line up for who I am. And then, like me, like even people don't know. Unless I really talk about it, I just don't speak about it. Because there's a lot of pride that comes with being a veteran and serving the country and all that. I don't feel that.
1: And other vets will be upset with you.
2: Yeah. Which I've had it. I've had it when I was in the military, I was that guy.
0: Yeah. What is the worst decision you've ever made up until now in your life?
1: Not fully finishing the original degree I was going to go for. I was supposed to go for business marketing. And I said, you know, I'm not going to do any of that. I'm going to pursue what I really like to do.
0: Okay.
1: Yeah, and if I did, I probably would have been like 20 times more richer.
0: He said 20 times more richer. He's broke. All right, what is something cool about you, Ando?
1: My creativity.
0: Very true. Okay, Buck, what is something that's cool about you?
2: Oh, man.
0: They're really loaded questions.
2: It's a lot of things. I, on the outside looking in, if I met myself, I would think it's pretty cool. Like, just being a stand-up comedian and then being able to do what I love, which is, you know, make people laugh and be on radio.
0: Yeah, that's pretty cool.
2: That's cool.
0: Yeah, that's cool to you. Comes with a lot of mental stress, just FYI.
2: It does.
0: We'll be taking a lot of mental health breaks.
1: But it's worth it.
0: It is. It's very trying to be in entertainment, you guys. Like, being in entertainment is a really, really crazy choice as a career. All right, so what's something you pretend to understand but actually don't, Ando?
1: AI.
0: Okay, his is AI. Yeah, Buck, what is something you pretend to understand but you actually don't?
2: Oh, it is by far, like, stocks, trading, all of that.
0: Yes, I'm going to have to agree with you on that.
2: I've tried, I've downloaded apps. I've picked brains. I don't get it.
0: Picked brains? Oh, I thought you said kicked.
2: Gina Lee.
1: But my second answer will be women. I pretend to understand women, but I don't.
2: No, I don't even try to.
0: This guy's kicking brains down the street.
2: I don't even try to do that, Ando.
0: These are some of the hardest questions you can ask somebody. They're going to have a hard time answering them. Ando, what adulting moment hit you the hardest?
1: Probably having to get myself into my own house. That was like the hardest thing for me. I didn't know how to navigate.
0: Buying a home, getting into the home. It's a lot of steps, right?
1: Yeah, what it takes to get it. Like when you have one too, you know, the maintenance, all of it.
0: Well, I was the one who

0: cleaning your house last week.
1: I know, thank you.
0: You know what?
2: This fool,
0: this fool said he was going to pay me $60 an hour, and I told him no, I don't want any of that.
3: Yeah,
0: I was like, hold on to it. The gift for me is keep it clean.
1: You don't have to tell me twice. He's turned down money. All right,
3: so
1: cool.
3: Do you have him do updates with you? Do you have him send pictures and all that?
0: Do you really think he's going to tell me the truth?
3: Well, that's true.
1: I should probably take a picture now and just send that picture every time she asks.
3: You're sending the same picture with a different filter on it.
0: Okay, what adulting moment hit you the hardest, Buck?
3: I've told this story plenty of times. When my oldest daughter was born, I was 25 years old. They came and got me out of the club. 3 o'clock in the morning, smelling like Hennessy and pineapples.
1: Dragging you out.
3: Oh, boy. That was the eye-opener.
0: If you put any song to your headstone, if you were to pass, people would automatically think of you. What is the song that describes Ando?
1: Oh, I've told you this before. Probably Drake Headlines.
0: There you go. What is the song that describes Buck?
3: First of all, Buck wouldn't be on my headstone. But that's hard. I don't know. This is a hard question.
0: This is really hard. These are not easy questions.
3: Man. It depends on how I pass.

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0: Did you know we all carry two personalities? And Anna, we talked about this before. Huh? I think, Buck, I think you've heard us briefly talk about it. The person you are, the face you show to the public, and then who you are truly behind the scenes.
1: Yeah.
0: Okay?
2: Yeah, just like at work.
1: Right? I call that

0: code switching.
1: Code switching? It's got a name too?
0: Yeah.
1: We all have two personalities. You change it up even in front of like people you work with, kind of like how Ando said, you change it up.
2: Yo, in customer service, you know, because I worked in customer service too, and I had to be nice.
1: And then you get home, and then you're like, oh, I get to be myself now.
0: Mm-hmm.
1: And you don't talk. Maybe you're like us. We talk all morning, and everybody on this show is done talking by 5 p.m. Like, nobody's.
0: Earlier than that, for me.
1: Yeah, for me, it's 2:30. Yeah. Mine's 2:30 is my cutoff. Get me before 2:30. You want to have a conversation? That's fine. After 2:30, good luck.
0: Yeah.
2: And I think I probably do have borderline personality disorder. Isn't that like the one where you have like multiple personalities?
1: Well, I've met all of them and I think they're fabulous.
2: Thank you.
1: I'm always an Ando supporter all the way through. I've met all your personalities. All right, so let's get into this. There are certain things that people are viewed as unintelligent over, and there's certain phrases in conversation. Stop it, because I know this list looks like me. Okay.
0: I was going to say, you want to know the phrase that I...
1: It's the first Gina one First off, I do weed every night, and then I get on the show the next morning.
2: Is that the reason?
1: No, I am intelligent.
0: Gina Fuentes.
1: I am smart.
0: If you guys knew the conversations that we have, even when we're on breaks, when we're not on, you know, GLF Nation, boy.
2: I'm like, oh, man.
1: Look, I know you question my intelligence, but
0: I know exactly where it is.
1: It's missing. It's out the window. All right, so if you say these phrases, and I'm scared to run them off because I feel like all you guys are going to say something.
0: Okay.
1: These are the phrases that make people sound uneducated or unintelligent, but it's actually vice versa. So people are actually smart. We're going to get into that list too. All right, so these are the phrases. Number one, right out the gate, I saw it on social media.
2: Oh, Gina. I saw it on TikTok.
0: Yo.
1: Like, I can't
2: even look. Look, look,
0: chick.
1: Look, read it out loud.
0: I saw it on social media. Check. There's number one.
1: Saw it on TikTok.
2: Can it be AI videos?
1: Right out the gate this morning.
0: That's the first thing you said.
1: I did, and then you thought I was lying, and it was true.
0: I'm not looking this up.
1: The other one on the list is, why does that even matter?
0: Okay.
1: I think I've said that.
0: You say that.
1: Y'all say that? All right. I don't think about it. I don't care.
2: Oh, yeah. I've said that plenty of times.
0: Me. Yeah.
1: Duh. It's obvious.
0: That's you. I just say obviously.
1: Obviously, yeah. I don't care if it's true. I just don't care.
0: Man. Wow.
1: I don't care.
0: That sounds like
1: a lot of people.
0: That sounds like a lot of voters.
2: Yeah.
1: Hold on. This is Ando because I've heard this from Ando. I don't care. I've always been this way.
2: Oh, yeah, that's Ando.
1: Yeah, there you go. That's not deep. You're not getting into it as far.
0: Whoa, then what are we talking about?
1: Minimizing somebody.
2: I know. Damn. For real.
0: Whoa.
1: There's no emphasis on which part that is, so take it as you will. I don't have time to think about that. You know what? That sounds like a you problem.
2: Damn.
0: Wow.
1: Yeah, I say that. I'm not going to.
0: Yeah.
1: Yeah, I say that. All right, another one on here is people are just haters. Another one, I mean, it worked for me. Why shouldn't it work for you?
2: Nah, I never say that.
1: No. I don't need to explain myself again. You should have got it the first time.
2: Oh, I like that one.
1: Oh.
2: Yeah, get it right the first time.
1: I need to explain myself again. You should have got it the first time.
2: That's probably my biggest one. Yeah.
0: Right there?
2: Yeah. It's like, hey, get it right the first time here. You wouldn't have that problem.
1: These phrases can make people think that you're closed-minded, you have poor empathy, and you're actually weak in critical thinking.
0: Okay.
2: I am.
1: No, you're not. You're smart. Okay, see, there's an opposite list to this, and this is a list where people who say these phrases there's a smart list to this.
2: Okay, so now
1: you saw it on social media. You got to have a backup. You got to prove it. I did that this morning. I proved it.
2: Well, when you say the social media part, it has to come from a credible source.
0: Yes.
1: So you guys, the news stations are on social media.
2: Yeah,
1: even
2: but some people make up their own news.
1: In this city are on social media.
0: But
1: yeah, that's true too.
0: But a lot of the things that you follow.

0: and share like the alien.
1: They're from out of this
0: the
1: world.
0: Alien in the mall. Oh, yeah.
1: That happened.
0: Nah.
1: I'm telling you, you get through outer space by going into the ocean. That's why we left it.
2: And then portal hopping?
1: Portal hopping.
2: Okay.
0: Julie Fuentes.
1: Another phrase that makes you sound intelligent is if you actually say, you know, I've always been this way, like I told you guys earlier. Another one on the correct way to answer that when somebody's intelligent is, I know you perceive me as unintelligent, but I really am.
2: No, I like my way better.
0: What? Who would say that?
1: Yes. Not me. Mm-hmm. I'd say the other one. I'd be like, whatever. But they said people who actually use phrases like this, it doesn't mean that they're unintelligent.
0: Yeah.
1: They just have a smoother way and a kind of less dramatic way of looking at things in life. But I feel like I'm pretty dramatic either way.
0: You are.
1: I'm dramatic.
2: Yeah. Yeah, you got to love it, though.
0: You know what? Dramatic, theatrical, all of that good stuff.
2: Yeah, I agree.
1: Keep on going, Bob. Keep on.
0: You're animated. All of that. Is she not?
2: Yeah, she's on those adjectives. I love it, yeah.
1: I'm all entertainment. You come here for entertainment.
2: Yes. Yeah, yeah, you're doing it right now.
1: You know what, Endo?
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0: You guys know that the heavier you are around your waist, the smaller your brain is in, on your head.
1: Yeah, I've seen it in the city.
0: All right, no, seriously. Research looked into it and they found people with basically more fat on their body had brain shrinkage. Their brains shrink and worse memory and thinking skills. And I was like, oh no. Is anybody overweight on the show?
1: Are we speaking for ourselves? Or
2: yeah,
1: what?
2: Because if you look at those charts when you go to see your doctor, we're always overweight. Yes. Always. What's that little thing called where it goes off of your height and your whatever?
1: Oh, yeah. I forgot what it called.
2: What is that? BMI? Whatever.
1: Oh, yeah.
0: BMI. Body mass.
2: Man. We're all obese.
0: I have a scale that does the BMI on it. I'm like, do I really want to know my BMI? Exactly. Do I really want to know that?
2: Like,
1: yeah, exactly.
2: Because I wanted
0: to know how much fat I had on my body.
1: Actually, Gina used to tell me she used to weigh herself every single day, like 3 times a day.
0: Okay.
2: Why?
0: Hold on. That is a true story. It was 10 times a day when I did TV.
1: 10 times a day?
0: I weighed myself 10 times. Okay.
2: You said it like you was going to take the edge off what he said. You made it worse.
0: Hold on.
2: No, get it right.
0: Down.
2: It was 10 times.
0: Okay. When I did TV, I was on TV. I had a TV show. And I was doing radio at the same time. You can't gain weight when you do TV because TV adds weight. Well, I was in my 20s. I mean, I was eating large pizzas by myself. I was like, I was working out. I was skinny, like super skinny. And so I literally had to stand on a scale at the TV station and I would have to weigh myself. And if I gained 5 pounds, you can get cut from the show. So I was weighing myself 10 times a day when I did TV and radio. So 10 times a day I was weighing myself. And then I'm now down to weighing myself 3 times a day.
1: Oh, that's good.
0: I'm better.
1: I'm proud of you now.
2: Man,
0: thank you.
2: Why?
0: I'm
2: why?
0: Better.
2: Why are you doing that? Why?
0: Because they put it in my head. It was like, don't get fat, don't get fat, don't gain weight, don't gain weight. And
2: this is what you should do.
0: It did a mental thing to me.
2: This is what you should
0: media
2: do.
0: Does that.
2: This is what you should do.
0: Media messes with your head.
2: Take control of your head and you control it and say, I don't have to do that.
0: I did.
2: There you go.
0: And I didn't do the show anymore because I ended up gaining the 5 pounds. Because I was like, okay, and then
2: I couldn't look at someone.
0: They went ahead and cut me from the show, and I was like, all right, cool, I'll walk away.
1: Yeah, I couldn't either.
2: Can you gauge someone like that? Can you?
0: I have no TV. They can.
1: Like for me, like I don't weigh myself. I go off of like how my face looks or my body looks. So like if I feel like my face is getting chubby and puffy, or my stomach is like, you know, I can't fit into certain things anymore. I'm like, yeah, I gotta tone it down.
0: Yeah,
1: because I really don't care how much I weigh. It's more about how I look.
0: I'm better now, though. I'm only weighing myself like 3 times a day.
1: Yes, I
0: you don't understand.
1: You for that.
0: Compared to the 10, I'm down to 3.
2: I need to be like Ando. You need to rub off on me because you're like, I commend you. That's better. I'm over here like, what? Why are you still doing this?
0: Hold on, Buck. When do you start? March, April, and it's May. It's the beginning of May, and you're already tired of
2: us. I'm like, what are you talking about? Like,
1: brains are shrinking over here too.
0: Yeah, if you have more weight. You guys, I don't know. Are we worried about that?
1: What if you big boned?
2: Is this an Ozempic ad that we're doing now?
0: Actually, it's not recommended for that. They said to actually work on this. Do not try basically over-the-counter meds, fast medications, fast weight loss trends. They said actually do the work. Go to the gym. Work out. Exactly. Look at Ando. Eat healthy. Be smart. Know your cutoff.
2: So this doesn't track for me because there's a lot of hot people that are not smart at all.
1: Skinny ones? Well, because they on drugs.
0: has to be a medium in the middle. You got to figure it out, bro.
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0: Here we go. Gen Xers, we're going to go through this individually for each one. All right, so let's talk with baby boomers first, all right? So, baby boomers, you guys were the roughest, toughest of everybody.
1: Rugged.
0: You guys went through hell and back for baby boomers. And if you were yelled at as a kid, it never made you question your self-worth. It actually never presented full anxiety. If it came from your parents, you understood what you did wrong and you accepted it. This list gets hella longer as we go through the generations. All right.
2: Yeah, I would think so.
0: Oh, yeah. And it's going to kick off with Gen X. All right.
2: That's
0: so
2: me.
0: That's the baby boomers. We know that you guys are tough. Like, y'all are the toughest of the tough, and we love you.
2: Yeah, I grew up with boomers.
0: Yeah. Yeah, you did.
2: They like raised me in a way.
0: Yeah. It's very true. Now let's look at Gen X. If you were yelled a lot at as a kid by your parents, it didn't bring you lack of self-worth, but it brought your emotions down. It never made you anxious. You knew what you did wrong, and you identified, and you had to process your emotions as a Gen Xer.
3: Is that very true?
2: That very true. Yes. Every time I got yelled at or every ass whooping I got, I earned it.
3: Yeah, I knew what I was doing.
0: Yeah. You know what you did. And you know what? Even if they came and they had the paddle or they were going to, you ran because you knew you messed up. You get the belt.
2: We got paddled in school.
0: Damn. And it had the circles. Do you remember the circles? Yeah, so the air could go through it, and it hit harder.
2: And it was so bad, the class was there. You get called out of the class in the hallway.
0: And they hear you yelling.
2: You can hear the threes. Pack, pack, pack. And guess what? You had to go right back in.
0: This was it. You're like.
2: Yeah. You got to hold your hand up high.
0: And then your friends, are you okay?
3: No, I'm not okay.
2: I was a friend every night. Go ahead, bro. You want to cry, don't you?
0: Now, it never made you feel broken inside, but Gen X is different. Gen X knows how to stay broken out of sight. What do I mean by that? That means that you don't show your brokenness to the world. You show it to yourself and you destroy yourself. Okay, so that is very critical for Gen Xers to realize. Conflict avoidance? No, we face it, we deal with it, and we go forward. Okay, so now if you're a millennial and you've been yelled at as a kid by your parents, there's a lack of self-worth. All of the emotions got tangled up.
2: Oh my goodness.
0: Every present feeling of anxiety enters your body when your parents yelled at you. And this is millennials.
1: Nah.
0: Problems identifying and processing emotions kind of stepped forward and became present. And problem saying no. No, you guys knew how to say no as millennials, but there's anger behind that no. No, I'm not. I don't have time. No, I can't do this. Like, and that all stemmed from your parents yelling. Now let's go to Gen Z. Are you ready for this list?
2: Yeah, this
0: here
2: is what
0: we go.
2: This is what I had to deal with.
0: All right, here we go. If you are Gen Z and you were yelled a lot as a kid by your parents yelled at you all the time, it did make you have lack of self-worth. And you also had anxiety through and through, problems identifying and processing emotions, feeling broken inside, perfectionism is gone, conflict avoidance, you know how to do that very well, you start having conflicts with everybody, serious trust issues, fear of emotional intimacy, overachieving is too exhausting, so you try to become an influencer, problems with saying no. No, you know how to say no, but you want to genuinely fly off the handle. You're reactive and conflict creating. All of that is Gen Z from getting yelled at by their parents.
2: We see that.
3: I just have to suck it up. You know, I didn't get like the paddle in school, but you know, you're going to be yelled at by authority figures and you just kind of have to take it. And I got yelled at a lot.
0: They never made y'all face the corner in class and put a hat on your head?
3: Not the hat.
0: The pointy hat.
2: Gina, that school that was had one classroom from kindergarten to 12th grade. Where'd you go to school? Little House on the Prairie?
4: No, in Midland.
2: She brought out the dunce cap.
3: I know, really.
0: Seriously, you guys never had that?
2: That looks too close to like a KKK hood for me.
4: Really, I'm not putting facts on that. You know what? You done resurfaced emotions.
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3: Hello?
4: Hello, my name is Carmen. Can I please speak to Katia?
3: This is she.
4: Hi, Katia. I'm Shakara's friend, and she told me to call you an RSVP for the wine night that you're having this weekend.
3: Wait, who is it?
4: When we're going to come over and we're going to whine about our boyfriends.
3: Girl, Who is this?
4: My name is Gadiman.
3: And who gave you my number?
4: I'm trying to RSVP for the wine party.
3: Who gave you my
4: number? Husband Alejandro has been acting a nut.
3: I don't know who gave you my number.
4: I told you, Shakara gave me your number.
3: I'm RSVPing. I don't know you.
4: You don't know me. You're going to get to know me this weekend at the wine party. And you're going to get to know that my husband, Alejandro, comes home from work late, reeking of Modelo and sausage.
3: I don't know you or Alejandro. This is not like open invite. This is for my friends.
4: Well, no, I'm a friend of your friend.
3: Well, it's not a party for a friend of my friends. It's for my friends.
4: You don't know, but she told me that I can come. And so I don't understand what the problem is.
3: I'm sure.
4: Are you calling Shakara a liar? You know, because she is.
3: No,
4: she do be telling stories. I don't understand why she always tries to do that.
3: Wait a minute. Carita, what's your name again?
4: My name is Godman.
3: Oh, Carmen.
4: Yes, and I'm friends with Shakara, and I don't appreciate you calling her a liar.
3: You just called her a liar.
4: No. You just called her a liar because you said that you didn't believe that she would invite me to your house.
3: You did. You just called her a liar, and that's exactly why you're not coming to my house. Because I don't know you.
4: Hola, this is Carmen. I believe we were disconnected. Are there going to be any Tums or like my Lanta at the party? Because I get indigestion when I drink too much wine.
3: Carmen, that is not my problem.
4: Would you like me to bring some for the wine night?
3: Carmen, you're not bringing anything to the wine night. And you need to listen.
4: And may I request no full-bodied cabs? Because it reminds me of my husband, Alejandro. Because that's where we first met. In the back of a cab, because I'm full-bodied.
3: What?
4: Oh, my goodness.
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1: Yeah. I've been moving calm, don't start no trouble with me. Trying to keep

0: Okay, in my entire career, bad bosses, how many have I had that were just bad bosses? I'd have to say 1, 2, 3. I've had 3 terrible bosses in my entire career.
1: But what's terrible to you?
2: Yeah.
0: Terrible would be like forgetting scheduling, putting in music into the system completely, and then I have to end up going. I had to pick up the load every single time because I was an assistant program director. I was a music director. I was the one second in command.
1: So it was based on their performance. Not they were mean to you personally.
0: I've gone through that as well. I mean, but it kind of goes hand in hand when you have terrible bosses. Okay, I mean, you see movies on this. I think there's one, Horrible Bosses, mm-hmm. 1 and 2 or whatever. You know, you had Jason Bateman, I think, that was in that as well. Here are the... You guys, I don't even know if this is going to sound okay to say, the boss holes.
3: I like that.
1: Yeah, yeah.
3: I like
0: okay,
3: that.
0: These are the types of
3: I've had some.
0: Boss holes.

0: I've been doing great.
1: That's what they're known as. And they said there's the one who's the unappreciator who never gives you credit when you pick up the slack. Have you guys ever been in that situation? These are the categorizations of these bosses. Okay, so

0: Yes.
1: The unappreciator who basically never gives the credit where it needs to be due. They take the credit even though you did the work. The pretender yes. who avoids hard conversations and honest feedback that they will yeah. avoid the entire situation altogether.
2: I've had that too.
1: Yeah. Y'all have had that one too. Mm-hmm. Okay, so y'all are two for two for so far. Yeah. Is that two or three? That's three. Two. That's yeah. two. Then you have the blocker, the one who stalls on promotions, the one who stalls on giving everything, including raises, the one who stalls and comes up with every excuse mm-hmm. as to why you're not actually going to get what you want.
0: Well, yeah. that one's a slippery slope because a lot of the bosses that we think, like our immediate bosses, they really don't have a say-so in that.
1: Yeah, that's true.
0: It's not like they're the ones that's doing it. It's the company.
2: And they always say, blame it on corporate.
1: And then you never have new opportunities, though. You never have new opportunities. You literally stay stagnant the whole yes. way through. That's what the blocker does.
0: That's what I actually...
1: False promises, everything.
0: That's what I... The job that I had during the pandemic, I worked there for 10 years. That's when I quit. Because I was like, man, they want me to do more, but... They're not giving me a raise for this.
1: Yeah. Then you have the firefighter who treats everything like a crisis. It's a fire. Oh, my gosh. Put it out.
0: Yeah.
1: They overanalyze. They go over the top.
0: Causing stress.
1: They cause so much unnecessary stress that you don't even know how to do it. Then there's the micromanager.
0: That's the one right there.
1: The micromanager who controls every detail. What time did you come in? You know what? Was it necessary to say that? You almost made me drive off the road.
2: I know what you're talking about. Oh my gosh.
1: We've been told that.
0: I'm not even going to lie to you. The reason why I don't like the micromanager is because I can't do all the things that I'm not supposed to do on the clock. Like, get out of here. I'm on Facebook. Man, get out of here. Yes, I'm about 30 minutes late. What are you doing here looking at my stuff?
1: One time I had to work a weekend shift and I said something and he forgot to take it off the liner sheet that I said. And he called me and he was like, hey, how you doing? I hate it when they say, hey, how you doing? Because you already know you messed up. Look, I answered the phone. I was like, hello? And he's like, hey, how you doing? And I'm like, oh, man, why is he calling me? I'm like, I'm doing good. Was it necessary to say that? Because I almost drove off the road. Don't know. And then you also have the boss who is the bully boss. This one goes through intimidation, thinks that they can get away. They place fear inside of the person, causing extreme anxiety to where mental breakdowns happen in a work environment.
2: I've never really had that, but I've had like
1: the
2: subordinate or like the one underneath them that will like try and bully me.
1: Right.
2: And they were besties. So I'm like, how do I get out of this situation?
1: Or people that try to get you to quit. Have you ever gone through that?
0: Ooh.
1: No, I'm telling you.
0: I've never been like, this sounds bad. I've never been that mentally invested where I work.
2: Oh my God.
1: You know what? We need to get your characteristics, okay? Because you know what? I almost drove off the road.
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0: managing our stress, you guys. Okay, Ando, what is your stress reliever?
1: Sleep.
0: Sleep is the only stress reliever. You just fall asleep. You don't have anything you're addicted to, something you can't. Gaming. What about gaming?
1: Oh, yeah. Gaming, drinking, smoking, all of it.
0: All of it. Okay, sex. So
2: you sound like a Shoreline Mafia song.
0: Smoking, drinking. Oh, yeah. Might as well just join the group over here with the Mike Desborough Records when you wear your cane anyway. All right, Buck, how do you manage your stress?
2: I can't say the first one on air.
0: Sex.
2: Self-pleasure.
1: Oh, yeah. There you go.
0: Why am I bothering you? Welcome back, you guys. Welcome back.
2: Just solitude, gaming.
0: All right.
2: All that good stuff.
0: You game too?
2: Well, I just play one game.
0: Madden,
2: that's it.
0: Okay, that's it. Okay, so right now, apparently, we're not managing our stress very well. Number one run to is going to be alcohol. Number two is sex. Ando is on to something. Number three is smoking. Ando, you are winning the race completely.
2: There is.
0: Okay,
2: all
0: but
2: the vices.
0: Now all the vices, okay, all the vices. We're now kind of flipping the switch on that. A lot of people are choosing to deal with their stress on a sober level. A sober level, and they're now overly indulging in food, fitness, and health.
1: I need to do that.
0: 65% of people are now, when they go shopping, literally they're investing in the air fryers, they're starting to cook at home more. So now they're becoming obsessed with like these short recipes, these cooking recipes. They're kind of, you know, making new things. Fitness, if they haven't worked out in a while, people keep telling them, oh, it's a great stress reliever. They're trying it, and now they're getting obsessed with that. And when it comes to their health, anything that goes wrong, this is where we're kind of taking the flip. We don't know what to think. People are asking ChatGPT instead of going to the doctor.
2: Oh, my goodness.
0: Getting diagnosed completely incorrect. And we're not going about that one correctly, okay? And understand that health insurance is like a nightmare to kind of deal with.
2: I don't have it.
0: Insurance? Yeah. You have dental.
1: That's the only thing I have, yeah. And they still ain't paying for my cleanings and everything. I got a bill.
2: What?
0: No. Yeah, that's what he said.
1: I had to, like, dispute everything. Now I know how Gina feels.
2: Man, that's not right, man. You can't be walking around here without insurance.
0: Yeah, that's true.
2: He can't
0: walk around with it because it's too damn expensive. Are you kidding? Everybody's running into that issue this year. People are paying $800 plus
1: yes.
0: on everything, on insurance. Like for yourself,
1: yeah.
0: Majority, everybody's paying $850.
1: And that's $850, a month.
0: That's a month.
2: That's ridiculous.
0: No, seriously. How ridiculous is that? It's super ridiculous. You guys remember back in the day, like 2019, 2018, when it was $275?
1: Oh, that was so
0: like
1: nice.
0: Like every paycheck. Yeah. That was so nice.
2: Yeah.
0: So nice. We're not there anymore. So now we're obsessing over food, fitness, and health, but we're going about the health the wrong way. But, I mean, how you deal with stress is different for everybody. And 65% of people are becoming obsessed with food right now.
1: I'm thinking about real history chicken.
2: I think that's pretty low.
1: For what?
0: 65%?
2: Yeah. Because, you know, when you travel, you start looking at people, you're like, man, Americans, we're just out of shape.
0: For real.
2: Out of shape.
0: When you go somewhere else or you go out of the country and you're like, this is beautiful. The people here are beautiful. Yes. And then you look and then you're like, wow, I'm not fit. Like, you feel it. You feel it. Hold on. You know what? I'm going to end it right there with that.
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0: fashion chip just blows up in front of your face. It just comes to pieces, and it's usually violent, yelling, screaming, crying, you name it, right when it's ending, and it is bad. And then sometimes you never hear from them again.
1: That's very true.
0: And
1: that's
0: you're like, what happened? What
1: happened? That's the best part.
0: Right? Exactly. Now, Ando, have you ever experienced an explosive relationship ending that never saw, like, that was it. It exploded, it ended, and you never heard from them again?
1: Yeah, like three times. That happened three times in my lifetime.
0: Yeah. Three times?
1: Really bad, screaming, yelling. Yeah, I hate you, everything. So I actually haven't really seen them, but I know they follow me.
0: They still follow you on social media?
2: That's weird.
0: That's a little strange. Buck, what about you? Have you ever had those?
2: Yes, and so since I've been in Albuquerque, that's happened to me one time. And it was my shortest relationship. To this day, that girl hates my guts.
0: Is she still here in town?
2: Yes, she's still here in town.
0: Oh, so she double hates you right now.
2: She really hates me.
0: Double hates you because you're on the radio right now.
2: Yeah, and if she's listening, she's probably about to crash right now. She's white knuckling.
0: How long was it?
2: We only talked for just, 3-4 months.
0: So that's a long time to talk to somebody.
2: It was super public, though. It was one of those. Okay. It was one of those things. And I had, I actually left the relationship.
0: You're the one who chose to leave.
2: She got upset about me liking a girl's picture on Instagram.
1: Oh, my God.
0: That's usually how it goes,
2: but,
0: right?
2: But

0: what Instagram's for. And that was it. So, yeah.
1: That was it. Okay.
2: So she did the yelling or did you yell back?
0: No, she did the yelling. I didn't yell back. No. No,
3: really?
0: I was in her house. I didn't want the cops to come get me. I did the yelling when I was in the safety of my own.
1: Oh, no, this is Buck. As soon as he stepped one foot in the car, and you know what?
0: Another damn thing.
1: Here's the thing about explosive relationship endings. Nobody wins in any situation on this, but these are becoming more consistent right now. And it's due to the fact that everybody is overworked, underpaid, and so stressed out that people are having explosive ending relationships. And now they're telling you, you know what? There are certain things to look for. How do you know it's going to get to that point? Now, Buck, you said that relationship was 3 months tops.
0: Yeah, it's like no more than four, but it was one of those hot and heavy summer ones.
1: Okay, so it was hot and heavy the whole time.
0: We were together every day, every night, one of those things. Yeah.
1: Okay, there you go.
2: I guess you didn't really care that much if you didn't yell back.
0: No, I didn't.
2: You didn't have enough passion.
0: I was done. Once my mind is made up that I'm done, you cannot change it.
1: Yeah.
2: Okay.
1: That's true. Here's what they're saying. Okay, so what you got to do is look at the disrespect. You're going to start seeing the disrespect kind of creep in advance. You'll always have signs. Then you'll have the arguments that pretty much you don't even know why you're arguing over that. You're like, what is your deal? You don't even, and it has nothing to do with anything. And it could be the simplest, smallest thing.
0: Yeah.
1: Liking a photo, that is on there. It says having communication on somebody else's profile. If you pay attention, all of this is social media based. Then there's the abusive behavior. That means that once they do that, it becomes verbal, it becomes emotional, physical abuse. Usually can escalate to that, but here's the thing. Relationship sabotage. They will do that without you even realizing it. They're going to start playing the victim the entire way through till it explodes because they actually don't know what they're doing.
0: You said you do that, right?
2: Yeah, like I self-sabotage a lot of my relationships just to get out of it.
0: So you won't be the reason why it ended?
2: Yes.
0: Boy, you are the toxic king.
1: You know what? That's the next one on the list.
0: Oh, really?
1: It said toxic behavior. Toxic. That means that literally they will plan it out. Kind of like what Andrew said. He was like, man, I'm going to try to figure out a way out of this.
0: That's diabolical, man.
1: Distinguishing between toxic and also the explosive ending relationships, they usually go hand in hand. What you have to do is pay attention very closely to what the person is saying at that very time. So in other words, like say we're in the middle of an argument, Ando, and Buck is witnessing it, right?
0: Yeah.
1: But in the middle of the argument, the behavior starts shifting. The comments get ruder.
0: That's when
1: it's about to explode. So it's basically at the very top, just on that tipping point, and they say you have to walk away.
0: No, see,
1: do what Buck does. Have to walk
0: away. That's what I do, but if I witness two other people doing it, I want to escalate it because for my entertainment purposes.
1: You know what? Both of y'all are toxic. Damn!
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0: What? I think this is going to target you big time.
1: Okay.
0: All right, so I asked you guys a question before we did this break. I said, are you guys messy? Like, is your house clean? Is this
1: Yeah, my house is lived in.
0: Your house is lived in, yes it is. Do you clean often?
1: Not as much, because my dog always messes everything up. And like, he has his own couch, but, like, his hair gets everywhere. You know, he's been outside, so the floor is dusty because he's laying on the floor.
0: Yeah.
1: So I try to keep it up, but I'm kind of bad at it.
0: But do you believe that he tries to keep it up because he hasn't washed his sheets in 3 months?
2: I was going to call Cap on that, too, because
0: I know.
2: I feel like Ando has a dog just so the dog can catch all the strays from the stuff that he's I'm beginning to see a pattern.
0: Mac gets all the blunt of the blame, and Mac is the sweetest thing.
1: He's my scapegoat.
0: Yeah.
1: He's the reason why I can get away with saying a lot of things.
0: Okay.
2: There you go.
0: Okay, so I think this might be bad for you. Buck, I don't know. You might be okay on this.
2: Let me see.
0: All right, so messy homes and the meaning behind it. Now, they did a new survey on this, and they found that the average person is losing about 6 to 10 hours a week because they don't want to deal with the cleaning.
1: You guys
0: really struggle with cleaning. Like,
1: hate it.
0: Y'all are losing hours because you're not completing the task.
1: Yeah.
0: They're starting it and not finishing.
2: What about you, Anna? What's the two things that you do not like to do?
1: Laundry and dishes.
2: Okay, so you have one of mine, which is laundry, just the folding clothes part. I hate folding the clothes and putting them up. But my number one is making the bed. I never make my bed.
0: I never make my bed. Is that necessary? I never do. Only when there's company. If you have like a party or a get together, you can put the bed together, but I never make my bed.
2: They're not getting in my bed. I shut the door.
0: I do too.
2: No.
0: Sanctuary.
2: I don't even have company though, to be honest.
1: All right. Are you guys the type of people that will like throw your mess into the closet?
2: No.
1: Uh-huh. Damn, I guess I'm the only one.
0: No, there's other people that do the same thing. Here's the thing though. Okay, so they say that people who have pretty much like a messy house, it's going to tie in. It's going to affect you to some degree. All right, you're going to be number one judged on it. Number two, it's going to be harder for you to actually pull in the girls. Ando, I don't think that's been an issue for you. You used to pull them in.
2: No, if you come in at night, they don't see anything.
0: They don't see the mess. They actually got to stay there, you know, to actually see the mess. But they said that this is a sign of genius. It's also a sign that you're very intellectual. You were very much using pretty much your brain in all aspects. Like, you're very intellectual when it comes to computers, and Ando, you are that. Not only that, it
1: makes
0: says
1: me feel better.
0: You actually have a kind heart, and when you have something like this kind of going on, there is a downfall to having a messy home, and that downfall is that you're probably better off single.
1: Very true.
0: Okay, the hookup and the chase, it is exactly that. It's never going to turn into a relationship, because chances are when you're a messy person and you get with somebody and you have a relationship, chances are they're going to start, why don't you pick this up? Why don't you clean this?
1: I hate that.
0: You like your house the way it is.
2: See, the better partner would just clean it up without saying anything.
1: Exactly.
2: That's what you should do.
0: This one would probably be like the one to like mess it up within an hour of that person doing it.
2: Or get upset because you can't find anything.
0: I had it thrown on the floor. I knew where it was every damn day.
2: It's been there for 2 weeks.
0: Where is it? All right, number two. Basically, your self-worth is going to depend eventually on them cleaning the house, because they're going to start
1: self-worth.
0: Your self-worth. How crazy is that? Let me break that. I'm so glad you said that. All right, so here's the thing. Okay, this is why you're better off single, because you're going to actually feel like something's wrong with you because you can't actually do it. So you're going to start downgrading yourself because they can do it in a short amount of time. Females clean different though. A female will clean a house like nothing.
2: Like, I gotta

0: like this. Right. Some of the worst cars and homes I've ever been to are women. I don't want to hear that. I've been in bathrooms where I wanted to start
1: eyelashes everywhere.
0: I wanted to start pissing at the door. I didn't want to go in there. I'm like, hey, whatever don't make it, don't make it.
2: You might be onto something on that. Like that. You've got to have like all that stuff together.
1: You're not lying. Women are way more messy.
2: But yes. It'll make you question your self-worth because they're going to start like kind of momming you. It's going to unravel you. It's going to make you feel like you never do this. I have to do it.
0: See, what's worked for me is I always get like a yin to my yang. Like, I'm not messy, but I've never been as clean and as like OCD as the woman that I'm with. So it works out perfect. They don't say anything. They just do it because they like to do it. You know what I mean?
1: I need a woman like that.
0: They put stuff in order. They do the laundry. They make the bed. All the stuff that I hate doing, they love doing it.
1: So did they ever try to one-up you? No. Or make you feel bad about it?
0: No, they're always going to one-up me because it's better than what I would do for myself. I love it.
1: Because I'm terrible. I would do it wrong the first time so they can do it themselves.
0: Well, my thing is, I don't want you to tell me to do it.
1: Yeah, for real.
2: No, I only do that at work. I'll do it wrong at work so they can do it themselves.
0: No, I just think, like, I just want to be with someone. If they're going to be, I want them to be cleaner than me and they enjoy doing it. That's women who love doing it.
1: You're right.
0: They love doing it.
2: I enjoy cleaning.
0: There you go. See?
2: I enjoy cleaning. Like, the last time that Ando came over, like, my house was clean. And it was like a Saturday. Friday.
0: Are you the type to go to Ando's and just start cleaning for no reason?
2: I get the itch.
0: There you go. See, that's what you need.
2: I get the itch to clean.
1: Yeah, I cleaned
2: his house. After his dog died, I did go. Me and my mom went and we cleaned his house.
1: What really gets me upset is when I'm like trying to relax and enjoy myself and they start cleaning around me. I'm like, now you're making me feel like I have to clean. I don't want to have to do
2: anything.
1: Anybody
2: else, when you were growing up, did y'all's mom ever used to go into the house on a Saturday morning? You're still in bed. You're sleeping late with the vacuum. Vacuuming, waking you up,
1: or slamming pots and pans to wake you up.
2: Yeah, it's like, what are you doing?
0: I got woke up with cuss words.
2: And the final one on this one, Ando, this is why you're probably better off single, and it literally is tying into messy homes, is because you're going to keep repeating the same relationship patterns because you keep. The messy house is going to bring them in.
1: You might be
2: right
1: on that.
2: Same relationship patterns.
1: Do you have a type? You guys have a type?
0: A type what?
1: Like a person that you usually end up being with.
2: Chris Brown.
1: They're like similar to the same person that you were with before.
2: Chris Brown.
0: No, I haven't. To be honest, no.
1: Okay.
0: Because I've been with women who can cook and clean. I've been with women who are not the best cook or cleaner. So I don't have a type.
2: Do they leave food on the dishes?
0: Food on the dishes?
2: Yeah, like after they wash them?
0: No, probably I left food on the dishes because they didn't know how to cook. That's why.
2: Thank God I'm not alone on this.
1: Yeah.
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5: 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I ain't even like that.

0: Have you ever pretended to like something that you absolutely do not? In fact, you might hate it because you like someone.
1: Oh, yeah.
2: Oh, yes.
1: I've done it a few times.
0: Otto found this funny video online. Here, play a little bit for us.
3: His friends.
0: Yeah, pretending to like the friends means that you're really into this person.
3: But a guy I had a crush on was like hella into Skrillex, and I was like, that's so crazy. So am I.
0: That is so funny to pretend to like music that somebody else likes. I did it with Otto. He asked me, he's like, man, we need to talk about this. Have you ever pretended to like something because you like someone? And I said, yes, classic East Coast hip hop. Because that's his favorite. I can't. I liked you so much.
2: I figured out very early that I was like, oh, she's BSing me. She doesn't know anything about any of this.
0: I was BSing you. I just was like listening to you because I liked you and I enjoyed hearing you talk.
2: Ramble on about Wu-Tang. About Gangstar and Wu-Tang.
0: Yeah. Like, yeah.
1: I know I'm not the only man who's ever lied to a woman about caring about astrology.
0: Anthony, are you like, what if they're talking to you about your sign?
1: And sometimes, yes. And then sometimes you got to do the classic, like call your mom and ask her, what time was I born, mom? Can you?
0: Oh, my God. Because, you know, that does matter. Like what time you're born. Well, I don't know if you care or not. Yeah, you don't care or not, huh? Have you ever pretended to like something that you hated because you liked someone? 877-730-DCS1. Text or tap in.
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0: We're talking about Spider-Man Brand New Day, which earned $355 million domestically.
1: Dang.
0: Just $2 million shy of breaking 2019's Avengers Endgame. So it almost broke the box office record. I like Tom Holland as Spider-Man.
1: I'm not mad at Tom Holland. I mean, Spider-Man. He's no Tobey Maguire, but I like where it's going, and it's going to set us up great for Doomsday at the end of the year.
0: I do agree with you, Ant, that I think Tobey Maguire was a little bit better Spider-Man. Just a tiny bit.
2: Mm, I'm sorry. Better. I've seen now that I've seen him, I'm going with Tom Holland.
0: Are you going with Tom Holland?
2: Yeah. I
0: no
2: was,
0: spoilers on
2: no
0: him.
2: No spoilers, but I will say, I never got emotional with Tobey Maguire.
0: Little allergies got to me during that movie. Anthony, you want to hear something stupid? This is the fourth installment. We didn't know. We thought this was the second movie. So Otto and I were looking at each other like, what's going on here?
2: I'm so lost in the beginning of the movie.
0: We missed
1: 2 and 3. You guys are not the best moviegoers. So the fact that you guys went to this, I'm a little surprised. I'm not going
2: to
1: lie.
2: All of us really wanted to see this movie.
0: Yes. Well, I really wanted to see Devil Wears Prada 2, but I was waiting until it went to the dollar movie or something to go to a movie.
1: Are dollar movies a thing anymore?
2: I don't think so.
0: It better be.
2: Oh, I haven't seen one.
1: Dollar movies.
2: So for us to go to the movie, it was me, Dana, and our daughter, Ava. It was $99 for three tickets, a popcorn, a soda, and a candy. That is crazy.
0: Yeah, you know damn well I snuck that pickle in. And you know I did. You know
1: I
0: did.
1: Oh, no. Disgusting.
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0: I found the most interesting story about a man who lives on $11,000 per year. Now, I had to find out how he's doing this per year, Otto.
1: That's less than $1,000 a month.
0: In this economy, his name is Robin Greenfield. And apparently, I'm not the only one interested because People Magazine went out to the woods where he lives. It was like, oh, what is it you're doing?
2: That's what you...
0: Well, he lives in a tiny home with no bathroom and no running water. And he said he was just so sick of working and working and not being able to get ahead, he decided, I'm going to try this out. So he has the tiny house. He has a compost toilet. He does have Wi-Fi. And he says he's built this lifestyle intentionally to show other people a lot of what we spend our money on is just BS.
1: You work so much that you find yourself being like, do I do anything other than work? And it becomes exhausting. It becomes like, we haven't had a vacation in I don't know how long. It sometimes feels like, I wake up every day, I go to work the entire day, and I go to sleep
0: right
1: after.
0: But that's everybody. And that's what he said. He said that was... But
1: it's the rat race, right?
0: I like my life.
1: I do love my life.
0: I've just cut some things back. Like, I'm not doing like him. He has a whole garden. Like, he eats what he grows. Like, he hunts what he eats, like rabbit and stuff like that. He does his thing.
3: One thing that factors into is that you also cut off your social life. That's a pretty impactful thing, definitely on your mental health as well, too. I guess he's peaceful and he's out there in nature, but I need to be able to go out and socialize. And I hate to say it, like, that's why if I spend my money on anything, it's a good time and a good experience.
0: I'm with you 100%. So good for him, not me, honey. I like my apartment. Anyway.
1: I'll continue to live to work.
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0: Northwest has canceled her tour. Now, she was going to be headlining alongside rapper Molly Santana. This is the daughter of Kim Kardashian and Kanye West, 13 years old. There have been a lot of attacks on this 13-year-old girl online because she pulled up to Paris Fashion Week with her nanny. She has piercings on her body. Some of the piercings, it looks like, were scarring. And people are criticizing the parenting of Kim and Kanye because she's so young. I cannot judge another parent because I've made a lot of mistakes with my children that you can't see on their bodies.
1: I'm judging.
2: Oh. I would never.
0: You're not judging her. You're judging their parenting.
1: I'm judging, yeah, Kanye.
0: Okay,
1: Kim,
0: because she's 13.
1: I would never judge her. She's a child.
0: Yeah.
2: But to let your child get piercings at that age is, to me, is reckless.
0: I don't like it, but she's not my daughter. I would never let my daughters get ink, get piercings. I would not sign any paperwork or let them do it. But those are my kids.
3: And also, teenagers sneak off and do things on their own as well, too. Maybe her parents didn't know it was done until it was already done. I know a lot of my friends did that.
1: I did that. I branded my arm. My
0: Too
1: mom
0: bad
1: and
0: you
1: dad,
0: don't have a t-shirt, just you could show that brand
1: my
0: you
1: mom
0: did.
1: My mom and dad did not condone it. Like, the piercings on her hands and her legs and everything, I would make my daughter take them off before she left the house.
0: Maybe she canceled the tour because they have second thoughts on letting a 13-year-old go out there and...
1: That's the other thing. I would not let my 13-year-old go on tour. No. Sorry.
0: Well, our 13-year-old doesn't have that kind of talent to do that. Check the video and the photo at Dana Cortez on Instagram. Back with more coming up. Don't move.
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1: Look like you're working even more. Drop your name in the text, we'll shout you out.

0: If you've seen the cover of Drake's Iceman, it's his hand wearing a Michael Jackson glove holding up the six symbol, right? It's like a little okay sign, something like that.
1: Kind of okay. Looks like an okay, yeah.
0: Right, so a baby has gone viral because her dad couldn't figure out why she kept doing that. And he's like, what is going on? She wanted to hear Janice.
2: Because she would see it on his dashboard?
0: Yes.
2: And so she didn't know how to say it.
0: She didn't know how to say it because she doesn't talk. And so he finally figured it out and he puts it on. She's like, oh yeah. She starts jamming out with a hand up. I was like, sign language. Who

0: one thing.
1: Okay, so I think your grandma might like this next song. I'm not even kidding. It's very 80s. It's called Rubbers. Do you know that I didn't know the name of that song? I just love the song. I don't know.
2: You started on social media, right?
1: Yes.
3: Shout out to Phoenix Flexin, because him and OGZ make up Shoreline Mafia, and originally OGZ is kind of the, you know, face of the group.
1: Yeah.
3: And Phoenix Flexin has the biggest record to date, so good for him.
1: For real.
2: This is an international hit.
1: Oh, it's so big, and I love it. You know, I could put it on a cassette tape. 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

0: largest gathering of people wearing bald ball caps, courtesy of Pitbull. What a brilliant idea to get into the Guinness Book of World Records. Do you know how many times when I was little I dreamed of being in that book? Oh, my God. I would jump rope in the backyard. I would chew gum. I would... What can I do?
1: I can't believe you had 22,000 people showing up wearing those ball
0: caps. Well, they buy the merch. He sells the merch. He sells the ball caps. And then he has people wear them in the audience.
1: And they all look like him.
0: So well, they look like him because they're bald.
2: The official world record is the largest gathering of people wearing bald caps set by Pitbull.
1: At Hyde Park in London.
0: Well, Dale, or Dale, tea time.

0: called the biggest selling hip hop artist of all time, Eminem, in a whole new phase. He's a grandfather twice over.
1: I saw that.
0: Oh, yeah, man.
1: He's really embracing it too.
0: Eminem. You know, what's interesting about Eminem too is how young he still looks. You know, he runs. I didn't know he runs a minimum of 5 miles a day. That is absolutely
1: Well, he
0: insane.
1: Said that's what helped him stay off drugs. That anytime he wanted to do any kind of drugs, he'd just go for a run. And
0: chasing a win instead of chasing that high. Chasing that runner's high.
1: Well, he's chasing a runner's high instead of the other high.
0: Yeah, I guess so. All right. Classic Eminem is on your radio. It's one of

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1: Route 66.

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1: I used to think about immature things. 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

0: I found the most interesting story about a man who lives on $11,000 per year. Now, I had to find out how he's doing this per year, Otto.
1: That's less than $1,000 a month. In

0: this economy? His name is Robin Greenfield, and apparently I'm not the only one interested because People Magazine went out to the woods where he lives. It was like, oh, what is it you're doing?
1: That's what he,
0: well, he lives in a tiny home with no bathroom and no running water. And he said he was just so sick of working and not being able to get ahead, he decided, I'm going to try this out. So he has the tiny house. He has a compost toilet. He does have Wi-Fi. And he says he's built this lifestyle intentionally to show other people a lot of what we spend our money on is just BS.
2: You work so much that you find yourself being like, do I do anything other than work? And it becomes exhausting. It becomes like, we haven't had a vacation in I don't know how long. It sometimes feels like, I wake up every day, I go to work the entire day, and I go to sleep.
0: But
2: right
0: that's
2: after.
0: Everybody. And that's I what know. He said. And he said that was, but.
2: The rat race, right?
0: I like my life.
2: I love my life.
0: I've just cut some things back. Like, I'm not doing like him. I looked, he has a whole garden. Like, he eats what he grows. Like, he hunts what he eats, like rabbit and stuff like that. He does his thing.
3: One thing that factors into is that you also cut off your social life. That's a pretty impactful thing, definitely on your mental health as well, too. I guess he's peaceful and he's out there in nature, but I need to be able to go out and socialize. And I hate to say it, like, that's why if I spend my money on anything, it's a good time and a good experience.
0: I'm with you 100%. So good for him, not me, honey. I like my apartment. Anyway.
2: I'll continue to live to work.
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1: This is the Red Shovel Report with breaking news as several Albuquerque residents report sightings of, quote, small bearded creatures hiding behind trees or ducking under bushes in their yard. Let's go to Dan out in the field for more. Dan?
2: Kenny, I'm here with homeowner Dwayne, who has an incredible tale to tell.
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0: We're talking about Spider-Man Brand New Day, which earned $355 million domestically.
1: Dang.
0: Just $2 million shy of breaking 2019's Avengers Endgame. So it almost broke the box office record. I like Tom Holland as Spider-Man.
2: I'm not mad at Tom Holland. I mean, Spider-Man. He's no Tobey Maguire, but I like where it's going, and it's going to set us up great for Doomsday at the end of the year.
0: I do agree with you, Ant, that I think Tobey Maguire was a little bit better Spider-Man. Just a tiny bit.
3: Now that I've seen him, I'm going with Tom Holland.
0: Are you going with Tom Holland?
3: Yeah. No spoilers, but I will say, I never got emotional with Tobey Maguire.
0: Little allergies got to me during that movie. Anthony, you want to hear something stupid? This is the fourth installment. We didn't know. We thought this was the second movie. So Otto and I were looking at each other like, what's going on here?
3: I was so lost in the beginning of the movie.
0: We missed two and three.
2: You guys are not the best movie goers. So the fact that you guys went to this, I'm a little surprised. I'm not going
3: to
2: lie.
3: All of us really wanted to see this movie.
0: Yes. Well, I really wanted to see Devil Wears Prada 2, but I was waiting until it went to the dollar movie or something to go to a movie.
2: Are dollar movies a thing anymore?
3: I don't think so.
0: It better be.
3: Oh, I haven't seen one.
2: Dollar movies.
3: So for us to go to the movie, it was me, Dana, and our daughter, Ava. It was $99 for three tickets, a popcorn, a soda, and a candy. That is crazy.
0: Yeah, you know damn well I snuck that pickle in. And you know I did. You know I did.
2: Oh, no. Disgusting.
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0: 2973. 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
2: Hello.
0: They all happen.
1: It's just
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1: A party every Friday night
0: it
1: over
0: is.
1: There.
0: Probably the longest running Friday night in New Mexico. People from all over the state come to the library. So we'll see you there. Club Kiss, only here. It's Kiss 97.

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We're number one in the 505 for a reason. 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The 97 Days of Summer. 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

Kiss973, DJ Animal. Up in here, yeah, man, a little early, but hey, I love it, man. I love my job, I love working, I love doing what I do, man. It is Monday, August 10th, 2026. It is my birthday month. Man, we got a lot of birthdays, man. Me, Buck D, Ando, Gina Lee, all of us. We're the whole KISS crew with birthdays galore. And it is the 97 days of summer. It was hot. I just want to say congratulations to Mr. and Mrs. Garcia. Yes, Jasmine and AJ, the whole Garcia Rodriguez family, man, had a wedding this weekend with them, and that was awesome, but it was hot. It was the 97 days of summer outside. Big shouts out to Nate Jackson from Quesada's Comedy Club y Cantina. He came through, 4 sold-out shows, did an interview with Kiss973 and myself. Awesome. Big shouts out to Nate Dowd, Nate Jackson. We have Finesse Mitchell. He's coming this Friday and Saturday to Quesada's. He actually opened up for Matt Rife, and he's coming to Quesada's at Santa Ana Star Casino Hotel. So we're going to be talking to him, giving away some tickets and all that fun stuff. So let me know what the word is on that. And other prizes right here, of course, 505-262-KISS is where you text and call to win, okay? Because that's how we do it. We do the games by second rule, 5 o'clock traffic jam, celebrity catchphrase, all coming up. Got some New Mexico United tickets and other prizes for you to win.

0: dog business. I would not hold your hand.
1: Broke business, I cannot be your man. 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

0: back. Okay. Over the Weeknd has a new favorite indie video game. He is a fan of the new game called About Fishing, excuse me, which he described as having like a nostalgic atmosphere reminiscent of his childhood experience with the Sega Dreamcast games. Man, I don't know which one is your favorite game of all time, but that is what The Weeknd loves. And me, it still goes back to Donkey Kong. And that's where Mario used to chill. And then Super Mario Brothers was born, and the rest is history. Still on fire. All right, man, we got New Mexico United coming up.
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Yes, sir, 505, we are live. It's your boy Loso, in case you ain't know so, a.k.a. Fabulous, man. Albuquerque, you know what's going down, man. 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You know how we do this, man. You dig?

Kiss 973 DJ Animal. On this Monday, it's a new week, a new start. We have to work hard so we can get to Friday to party. All right? And I guess sometimes, you know, artists think, oh, I should have never. We all do it. I should have never. But Usher Price said, I should have never brought that girl up on stage. I didn't really pay attention to him. So he changed it around this week. He switched it up. He brought a girl on the stage that was with her man. And he brought her man up, too, and said, you're going to feed her the cherries. So that's pretty cool, right? Well, another thing that people are claiming is that he has a clone. They think Usher has a viral clone. AI ain't that advanced. Let me tell you this. They keep thinking that there's like this AI clone that does all his performances and does this and that while he's at his concert. And he just laughs. He's like, what? You know what I mean? And Chris Brown was on fire, too. So for all you ladies, you know, Chris Brown, Usher, if you see that concert, you know, you ladies going to go crazy because you love them both. I don't know if it's tied or I think they man, that's a rough one, man. If I ask, you know, most girls, like, is it Chris Brown? Is it Usher? Which one do you like more? I think it'd be tied. I don't know. Maybe not. I don't know. There's a lot of Chris Breezy's. There's a lot of like, oh, my God. Gina Lee Fuentes, she's crazy. All the other girls, man. I know like 50 girls that are like, I love Chris Brown.

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1: 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The 5 second rule brought to you by Quesada's Comedy Club y Cantina. Finesse Mitchell gonna be there this Friday and Saturday, 7 and 9:30. Shows, get your tickets at quesadas.com or win them here. I'm gonna have some tickets for you to win all week long, all week strong. All right, but now the 5 second rule is for New Mexico United tickets. For August 15th, that's right, man. It's going down this Saturday. New Mexico United versus FC Tulsa. If you want to see the black and yellow, man, you have to text these answers. And here we go. I'm going to dig my hand in the five-second rule and name three items in a grandma's purse. Three items in a grandma's purse. First person, 505-262-KISS, to text three things that are in a grandma's purse. You are going to win. I'm not kidding you. One time I asked my grandma, I'm hungry. I wish I had a hamburger. And she pulled out a little Mickey D's cheeseburger out of her purse. So we laughed so hard at the UNM graduation. Grandma has a bunch in her purse, man. So let's see what's up, man. Big shouts out to my gramita, Grace Garcia. I love you, gramita, man. I know you're going to be 95 this week. It's your birthday week. August 14th, you're going to be 95 years old. That's such a blessing. I love you, Grandma. But so, hey, that's the deal. Items in a grandma's purse. First person, 505-262-KISS, is going to win a four-pack at United.
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2: 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Even invisible. 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And when we believe in each other, carry each other, and build relationships that last a lifetime, invisible turns

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Corita. Me and you, New Mexico's Party Station, Kiss 973. Tissue, candy, money, Tyra Ortiz is the winner. Congratulations, Tyra. Everybody said pretty much the strawberry candy, sanitizer, lipstick, candies, candies, candies, candies. Yeah, coin purse. That's cool. Perfume, that was another one. The Weeknd.

0: New Mexico's Party Station, Kiss 97.3. Wow, dog. Wow. Post Malone right there, and wow, they are really letting people know that UFOs exist. They have released 14 new cases that were classified. Now they're declassified from the Pentagon. That is so crazy, man. They are releasing all these videos, letting people know, hey, you want to know if UFOs exist? You want to know if there's life out there? Well, here they are. And it's time for Motivational Chicano Monday, okay? I'm going to tell you the things that you need to know so you could live life perfectly, man. Here we go. Listen very closely, eh? Starve the argument. You have fewer days left than you have lived. Do not waste a single minute arguing with fools. Silence is not weakness. It is budget management. And remember, DJ Animal wants you to have a great, amazing, positive, phenomenal day. God bless you. Smile, peace, and love.
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1: Yeah. 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

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We're number one in the 505 for a reason. 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The 97 days of summer with the most music and the most winning. This

0: New Mexico's party station, Kiss 973. All right, this is what's really happening, man. We are here doing our thing on this Monday, getting ready. Yes, we are. We're getting ready for Friday. I want to get to Friday right away, don't you? Don't you guys want to just, like, just get there, man? It's a huge party on Friday. That's right. So, Cardi B, she bared all in a Gucci G-string bikini. She did some modeling, man, and she's planning the baddies party out there in New York City, a celebration because she hit the fourth diamond certified single with WAP and the release of her latest single, Aha. And yeah, it's pretty good, man. Fire. She's planning the party around, the same time, you know, because Chris Brown and Usher are having their R&B tour. They'll be in town around the same time. Many people will be attending Brown's event. But Cardi B, man, she'd be doing her thing. And also, this is crazy. America's has a new best fast food restaurant. It was Chick-fil-A. Chick-fil-A was numero uno, number one. Guess who just beat them out? If you could tell me who beat them out, New Mexico United 4-pack right now, 4 o'clock. Kiss 973. Tell me who beat them out. 505-262-KISS. And you win.
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10: What you need to do is be thankful for the life you got, you know what I'm saying? Stop looking at what you ain't got. Start being thankful for what you do got.

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1: New Mexico's party station, Kiss 97.3. Yes, Jersey Mike's has dethroned Chick-fil-A, God's Chicken, man. I love God's Chicken. I crave it on Sunday, and then I can never have it. But I love Chick-fil-A. Their service is phenomenal. But Jersey Mike's has actually maintained its satisfaction score, with an 84. But Chick-fil-A's right on their ass, man, 83. And they only won by 1 point. But Jersey Mike's has been recognized for freshness, food variety, and value. So congratulations going out to Jersey Mike's. But Chick-fil-A shuts them all down. KFC, Raising Cane, Cane's Wingstop, and Popeye's. Raising Cane, isn't that the vato that killed his brother in the Bible, bro? That's why he's second, and Chick-fil-A is like Abel, number one, Abel, all bad. But McDonald's is the lowest rated of the 28 individually right now. That is so crazy, from a 70 to a 72, man. It's crazy to think that McDonald's has like gone down. Walmart's gone down. So many people have gone down in customer service. It's I don't know, man. It just depends on, hey, who wants the title? Who wants it more? Taco Bell has won as well up there, saying that they're the fastest. They're the fastest. So let's see who is going to win the fast food championship all around. You know what I mean? So Fuji la la la. That's the celebrity catchphrase brought to you by Quesadas Comedy Club y Cantina. Check out Finesse Mitchell this weekend, Friday and Saturday. 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The Fugees. And they are going to come out with an album soon. They have just confirmed Hill and Wyclef Jean.

0: enjoy it. 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DJ Animal, Animal Unleash, having a great time. This lady is not having a great time. I feel so bad for this lady, Cassandra Barksdale. She went in to a hospital to get a diagnosis from a doctor and for something that was, I guess, minor that, you know, she had to undergo. They gave her a hysterectomy and removed her cervix, uterus, fallopian tubes, ovaries, and lymph nodes, triggering like immediately her menopause at age 43. Lawsuit, yes, Kaiser Permanente or whatever is going to get. Man, that's not good, man. This poor lady, that's not cool. That's not cool. Man, that is not good. Yeah, that's sad, man. That's pretty sad. This other girl, she actually suffered from phytophotodermatitis. I think that's exactly how you say it. I'm not a doctor. I have a PhD. I'm a pretty heavy drinker. Orale, all sick. DJ Animal, phytophotodermatitis. This girl, speaking of drinking, margarita burn. Have you ever got margarita burn? You can drink so many cocktails and squeezing limes in the sun, handling citrus with sun exposure can give you a burn. I bet you other people have said, this has happened with lime, not just lime juice. There's like various plant juices that can give you phytophotodermatitis. Is like aka margarita burn. So watch it. Don't burn yourself.
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0: 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This is Neo, and you're listening to the Street King of the 505, DJ Animal. Y'all know what it is. 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
1: 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Oh, yeah, we're going to go into the mix with DJ Heat Official. It's Neo, my bro.

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1: 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Oh, yeah, the 5 o'clock traffic jam brought to you by Quesadas Comedy Club y Cantina. Finesse Mitchell this Friday and Saturday, 7 and 9:30 shows, man. He has been doing characters like 50 Cent, Morgan Freeman. He's pretty hilarious, man. He is coming to the club this week, and we're going to be interviewing him this week as well. Let's go.

0: 973. Would you drink 162-year-old Guinness beer from 1864? It has been found on a shipwreck. 162-year-old recipe. They're trying to get it from the original yeast and the DNA. Even crazier, they said it might still be drinkable. There is a possibility it's drinkable. He's willing to give it a taste, but I don't know, man. That's pretty crazy. I don't know if I could do it, man. Ah, yeah. DJ Heat Official, DJ Animal right here.
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Let's get the party started. See you at the bar, you was hardly talking. That's when I knew that your heart was scarring. Friends to lovers need a part to star in. Like, wait, babe, let me ask your pardon.

one right here in New Mexico. Whitney Houston's legacy is going to be honored with a new Barbie doll that was 20 years in the making. It would have been her 63rd birthday, and they unveiled it. 1987, the I Want to Dance with Somebody, where she has the beautiful curly hair. They are going to release it at Target, Walmart, Amazon, and Mattel Creations. That's cool. It's available now, so...

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1: My name's Alfred.
0: Alfred, Alfredo, what's going on?
1: Not much, just taking out my kids from school right now.
0: Oh man, well, I hope you have three, because you have a four-pack of New Mexico United that we got for you right here.
1: If it's just perfect, I got four.
0: There we go, Ese, you're all set, bro. And then we are going to hook you up. The game is this weekend, August 15th, and you can go wear your black and yellow, the whole team, man. We're going to be taking a down Tulsa, so get ready for this Saturday's game. Black and yellow, everybody. Somos Unidos, check it out. New Mexico United, get your tickets so you can check out the game. You have won for free right now. You just tell me, Alfred. Alfredo, Ferrecini, Alfredo, what is your station in the mix?
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